0: to drinking. It's Country Nights Live. I've got Jason Aldean up next for you. What was he like in high school?
1: I had fun in school. I had a good time in high school, and my class was really small. I think my whole graduating class was like maybe 50 people. You know, we all knew each other. We were all friends. Half of us dated each other at some point. You know, it was like we just kind of all grew up together. And, you know, I don't know. It's like if you broke up, I mean, you just kind of knew that, like, whoever it was going to be dating one of your friends, like, in a couple weeks. So, you know, kind of was what it was.
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More about that coming up in your Country Nights Live news update. Here they are with Chase Rice, drinking beer, talking God. Amen.

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1: Ella Langley just keeps making history. Her smash Choosin' Texas now owns 21 straight weeks at number one on Billboard's streaming songs chart, breaking the tie with Old Town Road to become the second longest running number one ever. The only song still ahead is Mariah Carey's All I Want for Christmas Is You with 26 weeks. And Brooks and Dunn will receive the 2026 CMA Willie Nelson Lifetime Achievement Award during the 60th annual CMA Awards. 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The lineup is stacked with Hardy, Kelly Clarkson, Brothers Osborne, Shaboozy, Willie Nelson and Family, Journey, Pitbull, Matchbox 20, and a whole lot more. Tickets go on sale September 18th. That's your Country Nights Live news update. I'm Bev Rainey.
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3: Andy Burcham and Brad Law to give you the latest updates from the plains. 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

If you've got questions for John Morgan, I tell you what, with Bev Rainey, Instagram or Facebook message us. I'll see if I can ask him as many questions as you have for him. Here's Kid Myself.

0: John Morgan's going to be coming on the show soon. That's Kid Myself, but let's think about it. It all started back with Jason Aldean and Friends Like That. Here he is talking about it.
1: I called him up one day. I was like, listen, man, I've written enough hits for you. It's about time you help me out. I think the thing about it was it fit in both of our worlds sonically. Like, it has the heavy guitars and the drive that he really loves, and it's a lyrical thing that I thought was fun and was different for me at the time. So I'm very, very thankful to him for jumping on it and making it special.
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Lauren Elena credits small town Georgia roots for a strong work ethic and a whole lot of faith. Here she is with Chase Matthew. It's All My Exes on Country Nights Live.

0: going to be renaming the Nashville airport after Dolly Parton. She has influenced so many people, including Megan Maroney.
1: I would say my style inspiration is very Dolly-like. 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I like feeling like a Barbie that plays dress up. 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As long as I look good and I feel good, I'll wear it.
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for nine. Yes, nine CMA awards coming up this November. One of the categories she's going up against herself. I mean, come on now. It's Ella Langley, Love and Life Again.

0: Anytime soon, the latest out from Jason Aldean. It's Country Nights Live. One of my favorite things that he has put out is giving his son, his little son, pickup lines.
1: Let's work on your pickup line, all right? Here, get your phone. Say, you must be a beaver, girl.
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1: 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For me, the cool thing is he's very observant about who likes what songs. So everybody in the family, like our friends, has a song. So Daddy's song is Cabin of Solo. Papa's song is Sweet Caroline. My drummer's song is Free Fallin'. And he'll just sing it. 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And it makes my heart happy.
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am looking forward to November 6th because that's when Hudson Westbrook is giving us all his sophomore album. It's called Made You Look. Here's Faded You Pretty. This is Country Nights Live. Thank you so much for hanging with us tonight.

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1: So the writing process on Holding It Down was a lot of fun. We had a, I had a couple buddies send me this song. They were like, we started on this. What do you think about it? And I was like, dude, this has got like, this is exactly what I want my next album to sound like. But yeah, I mean, it's the process was really cool. We got a lot of our friends, a lot of our Ignition writers on it as well. And I think that's, it's always cool to write with your friends. So yeah, I'm excited to have them.
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0: 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And if he weren't doing country, what genre would he be doing?
1: 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A big rapper. 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I'd come for Snoop Dogg. 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

0: is the steel guitar. 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
1: He's a ranch hand in a pinch, man. Hotter than the red on the cattle brand. Cause she's a gold digger with a quick trigger. A cast iron skillet swinging lid flipper. Now he's a double wide on the county line.

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Now he's a buckskin, 15 hands, 5-time team road champion.

Zach John King actually used to be a behavioral therapist for children with autism. I think that is just so fantastic. 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
1: I didn't realize before I moved to town how much work goes into, you know, you might hear one song on an album as a listener and it's 3 minutes, but that is such a, like, a horrible representation of how much work has gone into those 3 to 5 minutes is from the people that have mixed it, engineered it, played on it, mastered it, worked the PR, sang it, wrote it. I mean, there's just hundreds of people that are involved in just one song.
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1: Ella Langley just keeps making history. Her smash Choose in Texas now owns 21 straight weeks at number one on Billboard streaming songs chart, breaking the tie with Old Town Road to become the second longest running number one ever. The only song still ahead is Mariah Carey's All I Want for Christmas Is You with 26 weeks. And Brooks and Dunn will receive the 2026 CMA Willie Nelson Lifetime Achievement Award during the 60th Annual CMA Awards. 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The lineup is stacked with Hardy, Kelly Clarkson, Brothers Osborne, Shaboozy, Willie Nelson and Family, Journey, Pitbull, Matchbox 20, and a whole lot more. 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That's your Country Nights Live news update. I'm Bev Rainey.
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0: Okay, you got it. Here's Rethink Some Things. It's my fave right now.

absolutely love bringing you new country artists with brand new tunes to dig on. This guy's awesome. His name's Cole Goodwin. The song's called Howdy.

0: Been by now, the latest out from Morgan Wallen. It's Country Nights Live with Ella Langley up next by request. Thanks so much for calling in. So what kind of love is she looking for?
1: To me, love is everything. It's passionate, it's honest, it's hardworking, it's forgiveness. I'm looking for that. It's somebody that I just, I know is my person. So if you're looking for that too with me tonight, help me send this next one. It's called Nicotine.
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I'm Bev Rainey, and as always, a big thank you for hanging with us 7 days a week, 7 p.m. to midnight. Appreciate you. And our producer, Justin Reimer, for everything he does. Leave you with Riley Green. Think as you drunk.

Good morning, good evening, whatever time of day it is for you. Always happy that you are here. My name is Justin. This is the Overnight Ride, and it's too hard to watch football these days. You got to have this app, that app, go to a bar. I had to stream it on my phone while I was at the bar. Make watching football easier. Make it easy to forget about real world problems.

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some time off for Lainey Wilson. Kind of. I mean, she just announced new tour dates with Harry Styles. But what is she doing with her downtime? Recording music on her porch and riding her horses. Lainey Wilson, John Mayer. Here's Phone Keys Wallet.

Tina, this is the Overnight Ride. Immediately knew, heard the demo and said, we're cutting this one. It's going on the album, talking about Jason Aldean. This one written by his guitarist.

0: was done for.
1: New album this Friday. The Voice starts next week. Riley Green just announced as one of the headliners for Stagecoach after last year. His set was cut short by wind. It's Riley and Change My Mind.

0: Second and third shifters, we are here for you. More of the Overnight Ride is next.
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4: This is NCDC.

My name's Justin. This is The Overnight Ride. As always, you can find me on Instagram, Justin Off Air. So there's a band called Tesla from the 80s. Now there's two country artists that we play that cite them as influences. One of them, Bailey Zimmerman. The other one, Blake Whiten. It's Blake Whiten. Bet on that on The Overnight Ride.

Friday's the big day for Luke Bryan. Brand new album, Signs, is out. We'll finally be able to hear the full version of his song with Luke Combs. The Lukes have teamed up. A lot of people thinking they may perform that together on the upcoming CMA Awards. It's a roller coaster on the overnight ride.

My name's Justin. This is the Overnight Ride. He used to be a paramedic. He used to be a firefighter in high school. He was in the high school choir, and then his dad entered him in a singing competition. It was his first solo ever. And now we're here. This is Cody Loden. Drinks Can Drink on the Overnight Ride.

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0: The sweat before the sweat. That's what happened to me. My name's Justin. This is the Overnight Ride. This is the only city in America where I've experienced this three times. In Nashville, Tennessee, you open a menu. It says, no return on spicy foods. Because they let you choose your own adventure, right? How spicy you want things. It's happened to me twice now. At Nashville Hot Chicken Places, big bold letters. No returns on spicy foods. Happened to me on Sunday at a Thai restaurant. Now, there's spicy and there's Thai spicy. That'll blow your socks off. I've never ventured into there, but I've seen online that it will blow your socks off. They warn you when you order hot before you get a dish. Like, I got basil chicken, which is one of my favorite dishes, and I said, I'll have it hot. And the waitress goes, you sure? And I said, I'm sure. And then she made the hardest period ever on her little notepad she wrote orders down on. She went, okay. And slam, made a little period. Now, the fear is reverberating through me. I start sweating before the hot food comes. And what I realize in that moment is they warm you up. They're not warning you about the hot stuff. They're putting fear in you. So you already start sweating, so you're not embarrassed when you sweat when the food comes. And let me tell you, the gray t-shirt I was wearing, not the appropriate clothing for the hot Thai spicy food. Sweat right through it. But I'm glad she warned me. And I'm glad she warmed me up. It's like stretching before the big game. They put a little fear in you before you get your dish.
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coming back. We are now tied. My name's Justin. This is the Overnight Ride. 22 total weeks. Number one on the Billboard Hot 100 charts. Ella Langley has officially tied Mariah Carey's All I Want for Christmas Is You. One more week.

New from Low Cash, talking about on the overnight ride. My name's Justin. Had the chance to see Tucker Wetmore this past weekend open for Brooks and Dunn. He has a piano on stage. Never seen someone slap a piano that hard. I'm shocked he hasn't broke his hand. It's very entertaining, though. It's Tuck, and who told you that?

0: Philadelphia Eagles player Jordan Davis missed a tackle on Sunday during the Eagles game. I am wondering if country singer Jordan Davis accidentally got an angry direct message from an Eagles fan. Likelihood is high. It's Thomas Rhett and JD. Ain't a Bad Life on the Overnight Ride.
1: Didn't win the lotto, but the dogs won. Didn't bag a biggin', but I saw

0: Kenny Chesney, Carry on the Overnight Ride. It looks like in a couple hours, he is announcing a brand new tour. That is what I'm taking away from all the clues on Instagram, TikTok, and Facebook. Whole bunch of stadiums posting Kenny Chesney backstage passes. And he put up a video himself with some clues. When you decipher the clues, it looks like Eric Church, Sheryl Crow, Old Dominion, and Graylin James will join Kenny on some sort of tour. We will know in a couple hours. He said we'll get it on Tuesday. It is Tuesday, and we're approaching mornings. That's when it's going to come.
1: 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The Overnight Ride. 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We'll be right back.
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10: A better life with Dr. Sanjay Gupta.
11: Would you believe it if I told you that thinking about death could actually help you live better? In her CNN original series, Kara Swisher Wants to Live Forever, Kara said she was inspired by a practice in Bhutan where people are encouraged to think about death a few times a day, not to be morbid, but to sharpen their appreciation for the life they have. Research backs this up. People who reflect on their mortality tend to tune in more to life's good moments, while avoiding it can leave you feeling more fearful and less prepared. So what does turning toward it look like? Talking about your wishes, getting your affairs in order, and letting the simple fact that our time is finite nudge you toward what actually matters. The existential question. What are you going to do with the time you have left? I'm Dr. Sanjay Gupta, helping you live a better life.
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say so. Justin Off Air on Instagram. My name is Justin. This is the Overnight Ride. CMA Awards a couple days ago put out the nominations. This one up for Musical Event of the Year. Hardy, Eric Church, Morgan Wallen, Tim McGraw, MacArthur on the Overnight Ride.

Big year for Jacob Hackworth. October 23rd, debut EP is out and just announced that he will be at his first Stagecoach Music Festival this April in California. It's What Took You So Long on the Overnight Ride.

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I 92 WLWI.

As Ella Langley celebrated her 9 nominations at the CMA Awards this year, she didn't notice that her dog Crew was licking her coffee creamer out of the cup. It's loving life again on the overnight ride.

0: welcomes, send-offs, and getting yelled at for free. My name's Justin. This is the Overnight Ride. They've been talking about this for a while, and now it is happening at least 13 airports across the country. Gateside by TSA PreCheck is a free benefit that allows approved visitors to enter the secure side of the terminal without a boarding pass, which means you can go to the airport now, go through TSA, and not have a booked flight. Now, this is nice if you're, you know, sending someone off or welcoming someone in. They've been gone for a while. Very nice. It also means that you now can get screamed at by TSA for free. You don't have to buy a $700 flight. If you want to feel something, you can go to the airport if you're approved, go through TSA, and they can yell at you for having a hoodie that is also a jacket. That always confuses me. I don't love this. Here's why. Because I'm going to try one time. If someone's coming in, I'm going to go meet them at the airport. When I step into an airport, money rules go out the window. That's the thing. $19 beer? Yes. $45 chicken Caesar wrap? Yes. This is bad for my wallet, but good if I want to feel something. Do I need to take my laptop off? Out of my bag? Do I need to take my shoes off? I can get yelled at for free. Count me in.
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I was at Walmart, and I saw they have foam pumpkins. They look like real pumpkins. They're foam. They're painted orange. They were marketed as ready to carve. And what, they're not real pumpkins. You carve them once, and that's it. You have them for a couple years. I get that. But that eliminates the fun part, smashing the rotten pumpkin with a baseball bat at the end of the season.

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He says, you can only control the momentum, you can't create it. Pretty good advice. Zach John King, get to drinking on the overnight ride.

Stagecoach just announced their lineup for this year in April in Indio, California. And I'm looking through it. I feel like there's going to be a very weird collaboration because Pitbull and Garth Brooks are playing on the same night. That has to happen, right? Pitbull, Garth Brooks. We get like a Colin Baton Rouge remix and there's fire everywhere. Lineup pretty stacked. Vincent Mason is on it. It's Damned If I Do on the Overnight Ride.

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1: 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The Overnight Ride will be right back.
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dissecting the clues that have been spread around Instagram, Twitter, and Facebook. It looks like in a couple hours we'll find out if Eric Church is indeed going on tour with Kenny Chesney.

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I-92, WLWI.

Before we get into this, this is all rumors. I'm Justin. It is the overnight ride. It looks like that Kenny Chesney is announcing a tour either later today or over the next couple days. And going through clues and what people are saying online, it looks like Sheryl Crow, Old Dominion, Eric Church, and Graylin James will be on tour with him. Now some stadiums have started posting teasers. Minneapolis, Buffalo, Chicago, Milwaukee, Denver, Kansas City, Jersey, Massachusetts, Philadelphia. We'll know soon. That's what it looks like. Again, all rumors, all alleged, but we're just going with context clues. It's Kenny, Beer in Mexico.

I know it's still brutally hot through most of the country, but the Halloween stuff is out, so we got to talk about it. My name's Justin. This is The Overnight Ride. When I first read this article, I read the headline, then I had to read through it. DoorDash's top Halloween trends are here. Now, I thought this meant people are DoorDashing food to give out to the local kids, like a 100-piece chicken McNugget from McDonald's, and everybody who comes gets a nugget, and they get their choice of dip. One singular nugget for the kid. I do have something on that in a little bit. But they've released the top candies in 2026 that people are ordering right now. Like, they're door dashing this stuff to get ready. I guess it's easier than going to the store. Number five is Nerds. Number four is Snickers. Number three, M&M's. Number two, Hershey's Milk Chocolate Bar. And number one, easy one, the Reese's Peanut Butter Cup. Now, back to the Chicken McNugget idea. I've always had this dream that one day when I purchase a house, I want to be known in my neighborhood, not as the guy who gave out candy, but the guy who gave out hot dogs. The Halloween hot dog house, right?

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0: My name's Justin. This is The Overnight Ride. Lauren Elena, brand new album, Stages. She did learn a lesson from this song we're about to play.
1: It pushed me to not like box myself in on this album. So I had cut all very country songs, and then we cut All My Exes. And obviously it's the one that became our hit, and it's our single, and has done so well for us. And I ended up going back in. I ended up writing and recording more songs to match that energy, because I didn't have that at all. I didn't want new people to have found me and then none of the rest of the music sounds that way. So then we went in and cut 5 more songs: Rain and Whiskey, Better Off, Never Been in Love. There were a couple more that I'm like blanking on right now, but to kind of accompany that sound. And it was such a learning experience for me, because I just went in and like cut songs that I believed to be hits, that I believed to be great songs that I resonated with, and All My Exes kind of opened that door for me. So this creation was crazy, and that's kind of how we ended up naming it Stages.
0: Lauren Elena, Chase Matthew, All My Exes on The Overnight Ride. Another.

0: Tyler Nance keeps me sane on the overnight ride. He is officially booked for Stagecoach, the big country music festival. Friday, April 23rd through Sunday, April 25th, Indio, California. Same place as Coachella. But the big news is the bottom of the flyer with the lineup reads Florida, Georgia Line. They got together, back together at CMA Fest just a couple months ago here in Nashville. They've been teasing announcements. A tour may be on its way, but we now know they will be back together the end of April. And they're playing late night, which I think is like 11 p.m. Eastern time. It's all streamed on Amazon Prime. So if you can't get to Stagecoach, you'll be able to stream the reunion of Florida Georgia Line. Where there's smoke, there's fire, and we finally got the fire.
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9: A better life with Dr. Sanjay Gupta.
10: The science continues to stack up. Alcohol just is not great for us, even in small amounts. It's actually toxic to the body. Look, we literally use alcohol to disinfect. Regular drinking raises the risk of high blood pressure, a weaker immune system, and several cancers. One researcher framed the cancer risk this way. One drink is kind of like one cigarette, he said. Now here's the good news. A lot of the damage done by alcohol can be undone if you cut back early enough. Your immune system can rebound within a week. Then, some of the brain changes from drinking might start to recover within weeks to months. The key is not waiting so long that the damage becomes permanent. So if you've been looking for that nudge, that sign, that bit of encouragement to cut back, here you go. And I wish you luck. I'm Dr. Sanjay Gupta, helping you live a better life.

I feel like I got to keep saying this. Allegedly, apparently, rumorly, according to clues that have been on social media and people guessing, Graylin James may be on the Kenny Chesney tour that may be announced soon. The stadiums have started posting about it. There's clues online. Kenny's talking about it. So it may be true. Well, I did.

It is National Linguini Day, and there's so many pasta shapes. I feel like now we just got to describe what they are. Linguini, flat spaghetti. Right? Let me Google. All right, here's the images. It is flat spaghetti. It's National Flat Spaghetti Day.

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1: Week one of the NFL season is officially wrapped up. And I realized something. For the first time in my 35 years, I've noticed the 6 days in between games are great. When I watch the game of my favorite team, same to you, miserable. The 6 days leading up are so much better. Then I watch and I go, what am I doing to myself?

0: Now, it may be the same set list. It may be the same songs. It may be some of the same production. But I saw Brooks and Dunn this past weekend, and let me tell you, those guys still know how to do it. I've never seen them before. Always been on the bucket list. Finally crossed it off. Incredible. I didn't sit the whole show. The people behind me didn't like that, but I didn't sit the whole show. Even Ronnie Dunn. Ronnie said, I got to be on vocal rest. I wanted to play. I took some steroids. I am up here. And the place went berserk. And I say this because a lot of people complain that they always win Duo of the Year at the award shows. Go to the show. It'll change it up. And now they're recording new music together. This is crazy. Brooks and Dunn, forever.
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So it looks like we are getting a Kenny Chesney tour announcement very, very soon. Allegedly, supposedly, all the rumors. I keep saying that. I think I'll be able to protect myself. But the clues are on the internet. I'm a fan, too. I'm sifting through them. Eric Church, Sheryl Crow, Old Dominion, Graylin James look to be on the shows. If you are wondering if Kenny is coming to your town, you can be patient, or whatever stadium is near you, go on their Instagram page, because they all seem to be posting some teasers. I follow Lincoln Financial Field, my hometown Philadelphia Eagles. They put up a teaser. So if it's near you, go look it up. So it might be happening, allegedly, rumorly.

0: No, I don't know if the porta potty is on stage or near the stage, but Cody Johnson said a porta potty is on his rider. It is requested at every show. In doing that, he has never peed himself on stage. He did knock on wood after he said that. He's never peed himself on stage. It's Kojo, horseback, on the overnight ride.
1: He's a ranch hand in a pinch, man. Hotter than the red on the cattle brand. Cause she's a gold digger with a quick trigger. A cast iron skillet swinging lid flipper. 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

0: six or eight of the best songs he's ever written. My name's Justin. This is The Overnight Ride. Finally getting some more information on what's coming from Hardy. Wrapped up his country tour and then immediately said something is on the way. Said he's got a concept and it's similar to something I've done in the past that was very popular. New music is coming and there's a lot of it. He also said that he's been writing with Kane Brown. Quote, without giving too much away, Kane and I have something good going on together that might come out at some point. So new music is on the way. Not sure if we're going to hear the Kane stuff, but I'm interested in the concept. Are we getting a new Hicks tape? If you don't know what that is, go look it up.
1: We're here for you. Second and third shifters, we are here for you. More of The Overnight Ride is next.
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11: A Better Life with Dr. Sanjay Gupta.
12: Few decades ago, life expectancy in the United States was about average for a wealthy country. Since then, we've slipped toward the bottom, while South Korea has skyrocketed toward the top, gaining almost 8 years of life expectancy since the year 2000. So what are they doing that we are not? Kids grow up eating vegetables, real fresh food, even at school lunch. People stay physically and socially active into old age. One 79-year-old put it like this, "I'm with friends, laughing all day. There is no room for sickness," she said. Koreans also lean hard on preventive care instead of waiting until they're sick. Look, we can't overhaul our healthcare system overnight, but we can borrow some of these habits. One more vegetable, a little bit more movement, and a few more friends. I'm Dr. Sanjay Gupta. Helping you live a better life.
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Russell Dickerson, literally everywhere over the weekend, performed at the Titans game. 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Russell Dickerson did in the brand new Titans uniforms. 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It's RD, and Worth Your Wild.

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0: And once again, the answer is yes, yes, yes. We are ready as well to go on a journey moving forward. The Vox seats will be here today. So we'll have a studio audience here during the time of the tour in week two. We're getting to interact with all of you quite a bit. So again, today we interact with a smaller group, but here in the studio, a Burgess Ball battle will ensue. And as we mentioned and continue to remind you, the tour moves into week number two. Second week of the tour this week, Starkville, Mississippi, the land of 96-1. And you can join us at Lee Hall, the Bettersworth Auditorium, coming up this Friday night. Doors open at 6. The show starts at 7. If you are a premium seat holder, you'll get an email from the venue and our team tomorrow telling you exactly what to do for the Grip and Grin prior to everything starting. And we can't wait for Friday night. You guys are in for a treat. If you don't have tickets, use the code RBS20 to save 20% on all remaining tickets that will remain for sale all the way up to the show starting. And those of you, don't worry about the fact they don't have a box office. And you, some of you are like, well, what do we do about Will Call? Will Call's fine. You might meet, you know, Speedy's wife, but and his family. But we will have Will Call this Friday night. Don't worry about that. All that'll be handled. So, and if you want to go to the tour to either Starkville or Huntsville, we are still giving away free tickets randomly to those that enter the word or text the word ticket to 888, the number 6, Big Vox, 888-624-4869. We'll draw out four more tickets tomorrow, and the winner can pick Starkville or Huntsville. And then, there, of course, Birmingham is still coming. The last stop on the 16th of October, Lord willing. As of right now, they are not offering any tickets for that giveaway. Only WZZK.com is giving away tickets to Birmingham at the Lyric Theater, where we also may do a standoff in the streets against everyone's favorite adult contemporary band, Air Supply.
1: Yeah.
0: An old nemesis, tougher than they look.
2: We're gonna meet at the street.
0: We're gonna stand in the streets and scream to the Alabama Theater.
2: Yeah.
0: Over here at the Lyric, we got rock and roll. Over there, y'all got AC.
1: Yeah.
0: Adult contemporary.
2: Yes. It's gonna be like Anchorman meets West Side Story.
0: Correct.
2: You know? We're gonna be fighting in the streets.
0: Do you know, I didn't realize that when we were sitting around in Montgomery, I had no idea that Scott the Rock Garosky had never heard that story. And so everybody was talking about it around the table because Air Supply's picture was behind us.
2: Yeah, it was. Yeah.
0: Because they also had played the Performing Arts Center.
1: Yeah.
0: And he looks at me and goes, what are you talking about? And I was like, you don't know about my rumble with Air Supply? No, I don't. I even want to ask. I'm like, well, I think you might find it interesting. So I told him the story. He couldn't believe it.
1: I tell you about my very funny conversation with Andy Andrews about Scott.
0: No.
1: He, you know, because Andy Andrews was prior to Scott going out, so he went back and sat on the stools with us, Andy did, and enjoyed the rest of the show and all that before Mr. Luckett came out. After it was over, he came up to me, he goes, hey, so that's Scott Garosky, one of Rick's buddies. Yeah, oh yeah, he does, you know, What's Eating Scott Garosky, whatever, and he said, man, I think I'd really like him. He sounded like he was really good. I couldn't understand a lot of what he was saying.
0: Right. No.
1: And I said, yeah, that's the running joke.
0: That
1: you can't understand what he's saying.
3: And where we were sitting, it just made it worse.
1: It just made it worse.
0: Sure.
1: Yeah. But he's like, his delivery and his material, it sounded really good, but I couldn't quite figure out exactly what he was saying all the time.
0: Right.
1: And Andy was serious.
0: Yeah.
1: I'm like, well, Andy, that's okay, buddy. That's everybody.
0: No,
1: everybody kind of has the same. That's the running joke, and it always has been.
0: Yeah, I think the thing when Scott comes on for What's Eating Scott Garosky, and of course in the theater, and he may appear on one of the future dates, but it's not solidified. It's that this one was the only one we knew we had him. But part of, I think, the joy of the gold and the treasure that Scott Garosky delivers is that you have to dig for it.
1: No.
0: You're not going to get it easy. There's going to be a little mumble, a little bit of a rumble, and you got to work to get it. But you know, what happens when you if you're willing to keep digging?
3: You'll find treasure.
1: So
3: that was good. And I've only had one person in the audience that said they couldn't understand him in the front. Now, it was very hard to understand on the stage, but we're working on that.
2: Yeah, we couldn't hear him.
1: But it was amplified with Andy and him, because Andy could understand the rest of everybody else.
3: Well, and also...
1: But he was real serious. He goes, "You sounded really good. I just couldn't understand what
3: well,
1: you said."
3: Well,
2: it really looked like it went well.
3: Also, Andy... I've noticed, like all of us, his hearing is starting to go a little bit.
1: Andy's, oh, is it?
3: Mm-hmm, yeah.
2: Just what? A little
3: bit. Yeah, just a little bit. Yeah.
2: Huh?
3: You know, one of the things that I was worried about, and Andy was somewhat serious. And by the way, Andy Andrews is on all tour stops, so he'll be in Starkville.
2: Oh, okay.
3: And is that, you know, he had an incident. He did talk about this.
1: No, not in detail.
2: Or was that off air?
1: I don't think.
3: You sure?
1: Yeah, let him do that.
3: Well, he had an incident.
1: he's
3: on a speaking engagement.
1: He's still going to do it. It's like watching a movie. Right, can't help it.
3: That involved, you know, a dangerous stage. I'm just going to say that.
2: It wasn't an incident. I would call it an accident. I mean, it was a step up from an incident.
3: It is.
1: Anything
3: you're right.
1: That requires surgery is.
3: Would you go
1: an
3: as far as say tragedy?
2: Oh, yeah. I wouldn't say tragedy.
3: Would you say
2: I would
3: mishap?
2: Say, it was.
1: It's more than a mishap.
2: It was an accident.
3: Uh huh.
1: Serious accident.
2: A serious injury.
3: But resulted
1: from an accident.
3: And I never talked to our crew about. Be sure. Andy knows where the edge of the stage is.
2: Oh, hey, that's true.
1: It is. Hey. He's basically saying it.
3: And that dawned on me when he came out and was doing his mom. I was like, man, I never really talked about that. But he stayed.
2: We had a bunch of cables.
3: Right. Stuff. He stayed a good distance. From
2: he was moving towards that.
3: He stayed.
2: I got nervous.
3: I did too. He stayed behind the wedges though.
2: That's important.
3: Yeah. So, but that hit me about the time I said, you know how you think about things you didn't cover. I was like, doggone, I forgot about that.
1: Well, he had some notes on the stage, so
3: yes,
1: he knew he wasn't going past that.
3: Right.
1: So we were good.
2: And that was a big stage.
1: Well, it was.
3: A big one.
1: Big
3: really
1: one. Big.
3: Yeah. Friday night is a pretty big stage.
2: Yeah.
3: It's bigger than you think it is.
2: Yeah, I was thinking about it.
3: It's deeper than you think it is.
2: Oh, okay.
1: Looking forward to it. I've never been there.
3: No, it's a great room. Yeah. So you didn't go to that man church?
2: You sure?
3: Yeah, it's a great room.
1: It was, I think... JC was still playing, and I had a conflict, so I couldn't make it.
3: Yeah, I remember we had
2: that was a different one.
3: James Spann spoke at that one.
2: Yeah,
1: yes,
3: Granger Smith spoke at that.
2: He did.
3: And Scott Dawson spoke at that one.
1: Which is the one this past year there?
2: Yeah,
1: not the one 3 years ago.
3: Right. Oh, okay. Yeah. The reason why I know Scott Dawson.
2: Yeah, you're right.
3: Spoke at the one at Lee Hall, the same place we're doing this one. Is that he claimed that Granger Smith, now becoming a devout follower of Jesus and a speaker, that the fact that he knows how to write songs and now he's writing sermons, that Scott said that's not fair. He said because man he's now using that talent to you know kind of put a narrative together from scripture. He goes, you know, he has the ability to write songs. This isn't fair. But so we're coming back this time for a little.

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0: coming up a little bit later in the program. 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Right, that was pretty simple. Then there's option two. I'm good with this. 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Okay. 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So go right now and call this number or write down the number and call later. 1-800-390-5455 for Bath Planet, and then pick the payment option you like, 50% off or 18 months, no payment and no interest. Okay, so some things to cover today on the program. Monday Night Football last night.
1: Mm-hmm.
0: I fell asleep. Didn't make it very long at all.
1: Yeah,
0: where we live, it was a 7:15 start, 8:15 Eastern. And I was interested. I just wanted to see the hype of Monday Night Football.
1: Mm-hmm.
0: A little hot in Kansas City. Saw Pat McAfee and the guys struggling in pregame.
1: Yeah.
0: They were like, wow, it's hot. They were sweating bad in their suits.
1: Yeah.
0: So, I continue to watch this. I know we've talked about it before, but Patrick Mahomes is a funny-shaped guy. He moves funny.
2: His helmet looks funny.
0: He looks weird.
2: His helmet won't come on right now.
0: There's a little bit of Jack Sparrow to his moving. You know, he gets a little bit of, I mean, it's a weird, he's weird. He's the weirdest looking athletic person. He moves weird. And he looks weird.
1: Yeah, yeah.
0: He's got a little bit of mama hips. I mean, he's a strange looking guy, moving around.
3: Man, he's good.
0: But he's very good.
2: Man, he's really good.
0: That's what's weird about it. Is he, you know, you saw like Walter Payton and you're like, well, he is good. He looks good and everything about him looks athletic until he talks. But in this case, Patrick Mahomes moves weird, but he moves athletically, but his body looks weird.
2: Yeah,
0: especially this little thing he's always doing. He's always got like a hand up like this.
1: Mm-hmm.
2: You know, notice that.
0: Yeah, it just a little bit of Jack Sparrow. Mm-hmm. So,
3: and he wants that call coming to him in his helmet because he's always like, "Come on, let's go."
0: Yeah, but I saw was Kansas City's touchdown. Denver answers with a good drive, and then that was it. I saw nothing. I don't even know what happened.
3: Yeah, they won. The Chiefs did 31-10.
0: Yeah,
3: it was. You're right. It was 10. It was 14-7 at halftime. The Chiefs. Knicks threw an interception early, and then the Chiefs went down and scored. But then, like to your point, the Broncos responded with a really good drive to tie it up 7-7.
0: That's
3: and you're like,
0: awesome.
3: Okay, this is going to be good.
0: Yeah.
3: And then it was 14-7 at a half, and then the Chiefs kind of pulled away from there in the
0: second
3: half.
0: Sounds like it. Yeah.
3: But the biggest thing was. The Chiefs rushing game. Walker, I believe he's a rookie.
0: Boy, he's good.
3: 173 yards.
0: Wow. He's good.
3: On the ground.
0: I did see enough of him early to go, now they got him a running back.
3: Oh, my goodness.
0: He makes people miss.
3: Yeah,
0: too.
3: Man.
0: He's good.
3: That's going to really make him dangerous there. Good gracious.
0: Yeah, I didn't see if Travis Kelce played well. I didn't see him loose once.
4: The one thing that I saw was on Mahomes making a run, scoring a touchdown on his feet. Travis Kelce with the quote unquote block that was quite the hold. Here you can see, he's behind the guy and is wrapping him up.
2: Is, how do you not call that?
4: Wow. Right. It was not called. Mahomes scores.
2: How do you not call that?
4: Yeah, that was a little.
3: Troy Aikman brought that up.
4: That was a little suspect.
3: Yeah.
0: By the way, I noticed I hadn't heard Troy Aikman call a game in a long time. He'll be critical.
2: Oh, really?
0: Oh, yeah, he will. He's very upset that Sean Payton has given up. Not Sean Payton. Who's the coach of Sean Payton?
3: Mm-hmm.
0: He's very upset that he's given up calling the plays.
3: Yeah.
0: He thinks that was a dumb move.
2: Oh, really?
0: And he talked about it a lot earlier. Because keep in mind, I only saw like the first quarter. So imagine how much he was doing it for me to know that right now.
2: Oh, wow.
3: And let me correct here. Kenneth Walker III, who went nuts, he is not a rookie. He was with the Seattle, I believe, and then now he's with the Chiefs.
0: Well, he's good.
3: Yeah, he's real good.
2: Oh, is he the one that ran over everybody in the Super
0: Bowl? Yes. Yes, said he won the
2: playoffs in the Super Bowl.
3: Yeah, he was with Seattle from 22 to 25.
2: Oh, yeah.
3: And then.
2: When did the MVP?
3: I'm mistaken him with somebody else.
2: MVP?
0: He was the MVP of the Super Bowl.
3: Yeah.
0: I mean, really good player.
4: And they call him K9. He's number 9 now for the Chiefs. Taylor Swift saw the hold from Travis Kelce and said, "What's the problem? I don't see anything wrong with that."
2: It's good.
4: Tom Cruise, who was sitting next to her,
0: that was weird.
4: Said, "Show me the money."
0: Right.
4: So that was their comment.
0: Didn't you think it was weird when all of a sudden you look and there's Taylor Swift and Tom Cruise sitting up there having a discussion about the game? It was weird.
4: Yes.
3: Or something. I was like, I wish I knew what they were talking about because they were just laughing.
2: I had that conversation.
3: A good old time.
0: Yeah, it was strange.
3: Colin Kaepernick was upset.
0: Now, we don't know if that was the truth.
2: Yeah, Colin's still mad at his parents.
3: We got that today.
2: He's still mad at him for giving him a life.
3: Guys, what are we doing?
0: Yeah, guys, somebody please, somebody who's close enough to Colin Kaepernick, will someone inform him that we don't care?
3: That his
0: 15 minutes of fame is over.
2: Yeah.
4: Yeah, also, you're not 15. Don't be mad at your parents for your whole life for, "They didn't let me stay out late." Well, I mean, what are you doing?
3: Yeah, right. That's crazy.
0: Isn't the headline, "They didn't let me date Taylor Swift"?
3: Yeah, he's still mad at his mom for suggesting that he should date Taylor Swift.
0: Oh, he should date.
3: Yeah, he wanted
2: her.
3: She wanted him to.
2: There was some girl in high school that,
3: but she was white. And he's mad about it.
2: I can't keep up with what he's mad about.
3: Yeah, I can't either.
0: There's a lot of people who could be mad at white people. Colin Kaepernick shouldn't be one of them.
2: No.
0: White people pretty good to Colin.
4: Yes.
0: We'll be right back.
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6: 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That's right, King Bee's back down here, 4 o'clock showtime. 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
8: That's right. It says much more about them than it does the show. Speedy Greg Adler all here. Man, we're having a blast as always. Love getting the opportunity to do this and meeting some of you in the box seats coming up a little bit later on. 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And we always love hearing from you. And then there's the tiny percentage of you that find your way to the office landline and you leave messages on those. I walked into Greg's office one day and I saw his phone blinking. And blinking means messages. And I thought to myself, this is a question that I don't even need to ask. These are words that I don't need to waste because I already know the answer. There is no scenario that I could possibly think of that Greg Burgess would check his office landline messages.
9: I didn't even think we had a landline in the office.
8: See there?
9: Golly.
8: I really didn't. Mm-hmm. You've got one in there.
10: We have a landline?
8: Mm-hmm.
10: Huh.
8: How about that?
10: Learn some every day.
8: Yep. Every now and then, I'll check those messages, too, and they can be very – that's why we found Larry. That's how we found Larry.
11: That's right.
9: You're right.
11: That was precious when you called him back.
12: Rick, this is Larry. Call me. My wife's name's Carolyn. We have patches.
8: It's not yours. Remember calling you in there to listen?
9: Yeah.
8: This show was, what, 2-3 days old?
11: I videoed the call you made to him when you thought he was a woman.
8: So don't be afraid to check every now and then. Sometimes there's gold in them.
9: There is.
8: In them mountains.
9: I don't even know the code.
8: I know you don't, buddy. There's,
11: that's just
8: there's something. There's supposed to be a piece of little paper.
9: I didn't even know there was a landline
8: connected to your phone that has all of it on it.
13: It's fine. I think I honestly dropped the ball on Larry years before. At the old studio. And maybe this is just like a weird fever dream or something. At the old studio, I'm after the show, because the call screening room was just like this setup, right next to the TV editing room, so I can hear it when that phone rings. And I swear, this was 4 years before we moved from that studio to this one. The phone kept ringing. Hello, we're not on the air right now. Can you send us some patches? I'm like, patches?
8: No, whoa.
13: That's the weirdest thing I've ever heard.
8: Wait a minute.
13: And I think I told somebody. Like, I told somebody, I was like, some guy just called up asking for patches. Can you believe
8: serious?
13: That? That's crazy.
8: Did it sound like Larry?
13: I don't think anybody else
11: could. Who would call for patches?
13: Yeah.
8: True.
13: So, I think I told somebody, does that ring a bell to anybody at all?
8: If you told any of us, we would have never thought about it again.
13: Right.
8: Because we don't have patches.
13: Right. Yeah.
9: My memory of patches is in Rick's office listening that day.
13: Yeah. So, Larry, if I hung up on you like 10 years ago, I'm really sorry.
9: Oh, wow.
8: Wow.
9: His patch collection was just getting started.
8: Because of him, we did have the merchandise department develop a patch.
9: We did.
11: We did.
8: And I don't know if we still have
9: a coin.
8: Do we still have a patch and a challenge coin?
9: Good looking coin.
8: Yeah, it is. Yeah. Our challenge coin is really
11: good.
8: Looking
11: that's
8: coin.
11: A legit coin.
13: Let's look and see if the patch
9: the world's full of challenge coins. Have you noticed that?
8: It is.
9: Well, we got one for every occasion.
8: I was given one at the tour Friday.
13: Yes, yes
9: very nice.
13: I was.
9: Very thank you.
13: It had a case. Are you guys noticing these challenge coins have cases now? That like was, a trading card.
9: That's what I'm talking about. Very nice.
8: I put the challenge coin in there in our collection this morning because it's been sitting in my truck.
11: That's good.
8: Right there in the coffee holder.
11: Any chance Grace got back?
8: Nope.
9: Mine's at the house.
8: It is not.
9: Yeah.
8: Greg, don't lie.
9: I promise. I found it in my pocket.
8: Okay.
9: You're like, what's this? I did. I was like, getting my pants. What's that? Nothing.
8: Right. You
13: know? All right. We still have the coin in the store from what I see. I don't see a patch anymore.
12: Oh, Greg. Well, yeah, I guess you guys are done with the patches.
13: Yeah.
12: What about the coins?
8: Hey, I've got the coin.
9: You got it.
8: You got
9: it all.
8: Right.
9: Coin.
8: You can't go too far with it, though. You get just a slight.
11: Yeah.
8: And, my favorite is dealing with Gary when dealing with Larry. Boy.
12: Hey, what's the deal with this patch guy?
11: That's the greatest gift I've ever given Larry, and that's Gary's cell phone. And I still owe Gary about 20.
9: Oh, that doesn't scratch the surface.
8: All right, before I go any
9: but
8: further.
9: But it's a win.
8: It is. Before I go any further, let me be clear that I understand there's also been very positive indications of the things that GLPs can do. But, you know, with everything, there's the good and there's the bad. Today, just all we do, we report the good and the bad. Popular GLP-1 weight loss drugs linked to potentially deadly brain disorder. Now, you know, remember with anything, I had a friend of mine who worked in pharmaceuticals for decades. And he said, the thing about pharmaceuticals, let's just cut to the chase. All we can do is do research on animals. And then we can do research on people who've dedicated their bodies and their brains to science. You know, you don't really go out there and there's not a whole lot we can do about testing on large populations of humans. So we do the best we can. We launch pharmaceuticals into the greater population. He said, and I'll never forget it. We're at a lunch. He goes, and then we have what we call the cone of silence. And we just kind of wait. To be sure there's no side effects that are severe, there always will be some. So a new study published in Clinical Nutrition identified 15 reported cases, so that's not a lot, of a neurological disorder caused by severe vitamin B1 deficiency in people taking GLP-1 receptor. These are deal with the brain's receptors there.
9: And it says that the cases involve the semi-glutide sold under the brand names Ozempic, Wegovy. Am I saying that one right? Mm-hmm. And this other one, I'm not sure of. Mounjaro and Zepbound. So these are all, I hear these a lot. These are kind of the main ones, it sounds like. 15 cases through the FDA's Adverse Event Reporting System, published medical literature in their own medical center. Most patients reported gastrointestinal symptoms or nutritional issues, including weight loss, vomiting, loss of appetite, or malnutrition, the study also noted. But they also said that it plays this brain disorder appeared more often among people taking GLP-1 medications than among those taking other drugs. They emphasize, however, that the study cannot prove that the medications cause the condition. So that's important. Want to have a fair report here from this actual story. It says vitamin B1 plays an important role in brain function, as we know, and severe deficiencies can cause confusion, trouble walking, balance problems, vision change. If left untreated, the condition can lead to permanent neurological damage or even death. And they said that they saw a small number of cases, only 15, and this problem being in people that were taking GLP-1s versus those who were not. But they also wanted to make sure that they clarified millions of people use these medications, so this would still be considered very rare. But so there you go. Yeah. And we're going to see more of this going on. And there's no such thing. The human body and human beings are so complex, you know, to try to get us all to, you know, to say, well, if it works with these people, then it'll probably be good for everybody. I see this even in my own family. I have members of families that it seems like medications have no effect on them whatsoever. And then some that if there's a side effect or if there's some kind of issue, they're going to have it.
11: Yep.
9: And so it just varies wildly. Mm-hmm. And you know, there's always good and bad, because the fact is that it's a tough truth. It is, but it is truth. But you know, those of us that are so grateful for God's grace and mercy and the hope of, you know, something better beyond this, but in our situation here, we make the most of it, but there is a cold, hard truth that as we sit here right now, we're all dying. And it's just you try to keep that fallen body that is aging and dying as healthy as you can for as long as you can.
11: Yeah.
9: And sometimes these things are game changers in longevity of life and quality of life, and sometimes they can have an adverse response. So just always do your research. Always be sure you do all the research you can on it. And I think what you do, like we've said many times, what is it when it comes to any kind of pharmaceutical, does the good for my life outweigh the potential side effect?
11: Mm-hmm.
9: Sometimes the answer is yes, sometimes the answer is no. So that's rare, but that is a report that's out today.
11: Yeah.
13: Yeah.
11: And from my own personal study, what helps the heart the most is to have grandkids, because Greg's heart's grown.
9: Oh, yeah.
11: And become nicer. And I think you're healthier because of your grandkids.
13: Mm-hmm. Yeah, you're probably right.
9: Absolutely.
11: Your heart just beats stronger.
9: It is. Yeah. And Greg, you've become kinder now compared to who you are. That's not a big jump.
13: No.
9: But you can see it.
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0: Thanks for being with us today, America. Having a blast. A little update from the Rick Burgess Show store. I know for those of us that are still in the heat wave, we're not feeling it yet. But fall is coming, and we've got some new items in the store. One of them is quarter zips. We got two of them. Man, they look cool. So some of you that like the more little higher end stuff in the store, you know, the polos and things like that. Now, quarter zips. With the show logos on them, two different colors, two different logos. Those are available in the store. And also, for those of you that are getting ready for hunting season, Big Vox Outdoors, we've released two new undershirts that will be cool for you, you know, sitting around the camp house, sitting around the hunting camp, or, you know, wearing underneath your gear. Check those out, too. They're also available now in the store under the new stuff. As far as the tour merchandise, as I mentioned, all that now is just on the tour. It's no longer available online. You have to go to the tour, and it's there in the lobby. So you guys mentioned in Starkville, you're next this Friday night. You mentioned this Colin Kaepernick story. Really weird.
9: Yeah.
0: Really weird. So Colin Kaepernick and Jamel Hill.
9: That's a pair.
0: Can you imagine sitting there? They spoke to the National Black Footwear Forum in Detroit, Michigan. So
10: Black Footwear.
0: Black Footwear. I didn't know there was such a thing. So in Detroit, Michigan, their conversation focused primarily on, you guessed it, racism. as well as Kaepernick's life. Oh, buddy, an upcoming memoir, The Perilous Fight. Greg, have you pre-ordered?
10: I have.
0: Yeah, right.
10: That
0: Adler, did you pre-order? Are you waiting on paperback?
11: Paperback.
0: Okay. So OutKick reporters attended the event. They did not permit questions. But one is the guys have mentioned that caught everybody's attention. Jemele Hill, outstanding interviewer, told Kaepernick that she was struck by a story in his memoir about the time his mother wanted him to date Taylor Swift. They lamented that his mother wanted him to be with a girl like Swift, with the implication he wasn't interested in white women. So the he had a girl he really liked, and he said it was a cute black girl named Crystal. Right away, I noticed how different I felt with her than in my own home. I could talk to Crystal, really talk to her, without having to explain myself. It was a remarkable discovery, being understood up front and without question. When I visited her home, I was stunned how warm and welcoming her family was. I immediately felt comfortable there, which we all should read between the lines. Unlike my parents, who rescued me and raised me and took care of me because deep down I knew they were evil white people.
9: Yeah, so evil they raised you.
0: So evil they gave you a great life, and you have done nothing but rub their nose in it. That's just what is the obsession with some people of color over color? I mean, it's like on one hand, we all work so hard to get people, white people, to embrace the truth that people are equal. And our ethnicity has nothing to do with anything other than just the way we look. And now it's like people of color are being told not to let go of something that we all were told to let go. Now they've gone the other way. It's just like I said this. Hey, I'm just going to tell you I said it, okay? I better be careful with this. But there was a conversation that was taking place, and it was a person of color, and I totally agree, and they were talking about the difficulties of being somewhat of a different ethnicity other than being white, okay? And it was not a black person. It was another ethnicity. And I listened, and I said, you know, I'm sorry that you felt like you experienced that. And I said, but I would also like to tell you that I can empathize with that, whether you think I can or not, because I'm kind of tired of everybody assuming that because I'm white, then I'm inherently evil. I'm also tired of people assuming, since I'm from Alabama, that I'm dumb. I said, so, yeah, I get it. I understand.
10: Yeah.
0: And so maybe we should all drop this, not just preferred areas should drop it. Maybe everybody should drop it.
10: There you go.
0: You know, and so.
11: You know, you're from Alabama, so they assume you're racist.
0: Yeah.
11: Or you're white, so they assume that you have had, you grew up with a silver spoon in your mouth.
0: Correct.
11: And everything's been easy for you. You haven't had to work for what you have.
0: Yeah.
11: And you get, you know, there's been no personal accountability in your life, and the laws don't apply to you. And
0: this privilege,
11: all this garbage. Yes.
0: Yeah. It's a,
9: yeah. If, through my experience, and this isn't everyone, and it's not pertaining to just one race, one color, but most everybody that I've experienced that scream racism are the racists themselves. Yeah. They're the ones that all they see is color.
0: Yeah. And
9: that's all they see. Yeah, they don't see a person. They see color.
0: Well,
9: and we were raised different than that.
0: And I will go further to say, now I'm not going to sit here and say that racism from white people doesn't exist.
9: No,
0: because it does.
9: No,
0: and
9: doesn't.
0: I did see it as a kid in the South. I did.
9: Yeah.
0: Okay. No question about that. But I saw it everywhere, not just in the South. But anyway, however, we're in a point now where I think we've gotten to the point, and this is just be careful. We're always going to encounter evil people of every ethnicity, by the way. The way people see white people incorrectly, the way people see black people incorrectly, any people, whatever. Okay. there's still going to be people that are always going to make a bigger deal out of ethnicity than should be made, and they're going to make assumptions about you, no matter your ethnicity, okay? And all that's stupid. But on the other end of the spectrum, there comes a point where you've got to stop using this as an excuse for you not to be successful and use it as an excuse for you not to be able to persevere. At some point, it lacks its foundation, and sometimes it's just becoming an excuse and a talking point inside an echo chamber, and out in real society, it really isn't the obstacle it once was. It just isn't. And it's many times used as an excuse. Mm-hmm. And at some point you have to say horrible things happened. Most all of it's been resolved. We're never going to live in a perfect place, but pretending you live in a time period that you obviously don't live in, it's just old. It's played out. It's stale now. We've apologized on behalf of people that we weren't even associated with. We weren't even alive. And at some point, you got to suck it up, buttercup, and go out and make your own way. And no matter what your ethnicity is, everybody has different paths. Some people do have some advantages that others don't have, but there's no ethnicity that has the corner market on that.
11: Yes.
0: Top of the hour. We'll be right back.
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0: your sense of humor and your thick skin, and let's go forward. Speedy, Greg Adler here. We got the team on the field. We're hustling. We got the box seats coming up a little bit later on today. More stories to come. Unscreen phone calls, maybe a Hey Birds. 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We can see it in real time. Chatting there in Tube City on our YouTube option. So if you're here with us live, we'll welcome you. If you're here on an archive, we're glad you're here too. That works as well. Starting the hour, anybody familiar, just kind of leaping off of our last topic last hour. Anybody here familiar, I believe it or not, I don't follow his catalog, the artist Macklemore.
1: No.
0: His catalog never has entered my life.
1: I'm about to pop some tags. I got $20 in my pocket. That's the thrift stores, thrift shop, something like that. Mm-hmm. Huge, huge hit. But that was, what, 20 years ago?
0: Do you want to be lectured by the guy who wrote Thrift Shop?
1: Thrift Shop.
0: Do you want to be lectured by him?
1: No.
0: Anybody?
1: No.
0: He's been kicked off the tour.
1: 2012.
0: 2012.
1: That was his big breakout and his big hit.
0: He was on the Ed Sheeran tour, which I'm sure is a big tour.
2: Yeah, I'm trying to put those together.
0: That's weird.
1: Well, Ed Sheeran does that like white boy rap too.
0: Does he?
1: Yeah. You know, he raps a little bit.
0: I'm glad I missed that as well.
1: Yes.
0: But people like Robert Kraft in Gillette Stadium says, I'll tell you what you're not going to do. You're not coming into Gillette Stadium and lecturing us on Palestine.
2: Yeah, he did that. He had a big lecture on
0: He's doing Free Palestine rants, and people are kicking him and forbidding him to play their venue. Robert Kraft said, we will not be playing here. Macklemore will not come and give us a Free Palestine speech. He's out. So he's been kicked off. So he's been kicked off the tour. Because, believe it or not, a lot of people, kind of like the thing we keep saying about our tour, a lot of people, when they pay for a ticket, would like not to be lectured about any kind of political rant. They would really like to come just hear the show. And maybe something uplifting, something, maybe a good laugh, maybe in some enjoyable music, and maybe something that actually gives you hope, not be ranted at. Especially, I'm not sure I want to hear any real serious rant from the guy that wrote Thrift Shop or whatever that song's called.
1: Yeah.
0: I just don't think so.
1: This is what he looks like normally. That was kind of his look when he was the most famous. And then this was a look that I thought this was an interesting look that he busted out one night during a concert. Mm. That's real.
3: No.
1: Yes. He dressed up in this Jewish caricature one time. He's nice. Obviously, he's been... He and Pink have gotten into it, which I didn't know Pink was Jewish, but she's like, buddy, I didn't...
3: Her real name's Pink Stein.
1: Pinkberg. I was born a Jew. I didn't pick it. I've never hidden it. And now I'm standing up for my own people.
3: Is that you?
1: That's what Pink said.
3: Oh.
1: Macklemore's just been attacking Jewish people. And like, you can't call that costume that he put on not racist. That's incredibly racist towards Jewish people.
0: Right. Yeah. But well, remember, it was Jewish people, so nobody cares.
1: Right.
0: He'll get away with that.
3: Wow.
0: But some of these venues, like Gillette Stadium and Robert Kraft, owner of the Patriots, saying, not here.
3: Yeah. Not here. Yeah.
0: So, Ed, you need to make a decision about getting a new opening act, or we're not doing the concert.
2: Mm-hmm.
0: So he has been kicked off that.
2: Yeah.
0: Also, the Emmys last night. Anybody watch that?
3: Did not. I watched the beginning just in a couple awards.
0: Did you really? Dolly Parton, as you would expect, and Rob Reiner both got emotional tributes during the Emmy Awards last night. Sally Field reflected on Dolly Parton's legacy.
2: Hmm.
0: So I didn't see it, but I bet it was moving. She said, if there are truly angels on earth, then one of those, we just lost Dolly Parton. So that's right, because she was with her in Steel Magnolias, right? I wonder if they kept in touch.
3: I tell you what I like watching is when they'll have all the nominees on the screen, and then the ones that don't win try to act like they're happy for the person. I mean, some of them overdo it.
0: Of course you love that. Yeah. Like, of course you love that. Speedy can't watch award shows because of that.
2: Yeah, yeah.
0: And it's why Greg watches them.
3: I mean, there's no way they're that happy they lost.
0: Oh, you're right.
3: I ain't saying they're mad.
0: Overdo it.
3: overcompensate.
0: Yeah, you're right.
3: And then the winner acts like they're just shocked. I mean, they can't move. And right. They, you know, oh my God, I can't believe it was me. Well, yeah.
2: Widow's Bay, boy, it got.
3: What is that?
2: I don't know. In the comedy realm, it just won about everything.
0: I've never even heard of it.
2: I think it's an Apple TV.
0: Of course it is.
2: Original, I believe.
1: It won 14 awards.
2: Yeah.
1: And I've literally never heard of it.
0: Never heard of it.
3: Me neither.
1: The mom from Home Alone, she had a nice, they had a little nice tribute to her as well because she passed away.
3: That's right, she did.
1: Catherine O'Hara.
0: I forgot about that.
1: This is the cover for Widow's Bay. Don't recognize it at all.
0: Never seen it.
1: No idea.
0: Mm-mm. No idea what that is. Anybody seen it?
1: I see a lighthouse.
3: No.
1: A lighthouse. Oh, is that the...
3: they showed her in
1: the audience.
3: What's
1: her name from Breaking Bad?
2: Wendy. Like the lead male actress, I think, is Matthew Rhys.
0: I don't know who that is either.
1: Matthew Rhys is the main guy.
0: No idea who that is.
1: Yeah.
0: So anyway, I certainly didn't agree with him politically, but as far as a great writer and great with screenplays and director, Rob Reiner really cranked out some great content.
1: Yeah. Absolutely.
0: Very, very gifted guy.
2: Yeah.
1: Oh, Matthew Rhys is in that show, The Americans.
0: Still not with me, buddy.
3: It was a miniseries or whatever. It was pretty good.
1: Did y'all watch The Americans?
0: No.
1: It's intriguing to me, but I've never watched it either. Do you know the premise of it? Isn't it like Russians pretending to be Americans and
3: it's all the Cold War
1: or something? Anyway,
2: The Pit for dramas, it did good. Have you watched The Pit?
3: Oh, yeah.
2: I can't watch that.
3: It's a little gross.
2: Yeah.
1: Don't they show people's surgeries? They'll show anything.
3: It's awful. They'll show worse than that.
0: Oh, really?
3: But the show was, I mean, there's 9 million medical shows out there. Of course, then they had to get a little political.
0: Of course.
3: You know, on the ICE agents cutting somebody in.
1: What medicine show was that guy on originally? Was it Chicago Hope or ER?
3: No, ER.
1: ER.
0: By the way,
1: ER was big.
0: People are saying Widow's Bay is like a campy horror thing, almost tongue-in-cheek horror series.
2: Huh.
1: Oh, okay.
2: Interesting.
0: No, I hadn't seen it.
2: I saw our structured reality program, and I'll get locked in this, and I can't turn it, is the Antiques Roadshow. Do y'all watch that every now and then?
1: Did you just say structured reality?
2: Yeah.
1: I've never heard that term.
0: What is the term structured reality?
1: It's a reality show, but it's much more structured?
2: Yeah, it's not like...
0: Where'd you come with the phrase structured reality?
2: That's the category.
1: I've never heard that in my life, but it makes sense.
2: Yeah.
0: It does.
2: We'll get locked in into the Antiques Roadshow and somebody found some pot that you know was handed down and they didn't think it was worth anything and they go through the history. It could be anything, but my God, and some of them are really old. Like I think one I saw the other day was from the year like 2002 or something.
0: I understand they're going to combine two of them. It's going to be called Naked and Afraid of Antiques.
1: Oh, I see. Yeah.
2: I thought about you, Rick, because you're like, oh, that's got ants all over it.
0: Greg and I don't fool antiques. I don't watch some show about bringing Hanks into your house.
3: Yeah,
0: Michael J. Fox, standing ovation.
2: Yeah.
0: Rightfully so. 2026 Emmys. He's done a lot for Parkinson's disease. He has handled this amazingly. And so he got an award for all his work for Parkinson's research. And got a standing ovation and is still acting, which is amazing.
3: Yeah.
0: Now you pretty much have to typecast him as a guy with Parkinson's, but
2: but
0: he can certainly do it.
1: Yeah. So, he was using a cane for a long time, but what I saw last night, he was in a chair.
0: Yep.
2: Yeah.
1: So it looks like it's, you know, man, he's held on for such a long time.
0: Yep. Yeah. Greg, it goes back to that time.
2: And he does, Rick, play someone with Parkinson's and Shrinking. I guess that's an Apple TV Plus where Harrison Ford, the lead actor, has
0: Parkinson's. I've actually seen an episode or two of that.
1: Jason Segel in that too?
0: I saw an episode or two before the Michael J. Fox character came. I haven't seen it since then. I've seen clips like on Instagram.
2: Uh-huh.
0: This actually happened. I know y'all don't believe this, but I'll be very vague about it. But when I see Michael J. Fox and the struggle he's been through, and all the research that he's tried to, you know, help and bring awareness to. And, you know, we are making some progress, but we actually know of an incident where someone was obviously faking Parkinson's one time. We couldn't believe it.
4: And then they realized they couldn't keep it up. So then they came back with no symptoms, and they claimed that there was some drug that they had discovered. No, the funny line was when I talked to my pharmaceutical friend, who's now coming up twice on one show today within an hour and 15 minutes, he said, so don't you think if there was a Parkinson's disease that can have that kind of miraculous result?

0: En garde!
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0: miss this show and regret it for the rest of your life.
1: You heard the reviews, and they continue to come in from the first stop. Adler's put out some highlights for you. We've all posted some stuff on our social media. It's going to be a lot of fun. And only four stops. If you can get there, you got to get there. And then Friday night, if you want to be with us, still tickets available. Use the code RBS20, which is that's at all locations. But don't forget that if you're grabbing those final tickets for Starkville coming up this Friday night. And it's a great room. The sound should be great in there. And we should have a blast. So I catch a little flack here on the show. I catch a little flack by me saying that I think I can take a wolf. And that's kind of the cutoff for me.
2: Gracious.
1: It's the cutoff. I don't claim anything above wolf. You know, you get into your bears, certainly any kind of primate, you know, any kind of mountain lion, you know, any of your bigger cats. The line there, of course, in the feline world is bobcat. Anything up to a bobcat and beyond, but beyond a bobcat.
2: But a sure enough wolf, like, if one walked through that door right now, you telling me you would push us back and go, guys, I got this.
1: I would protect you from it.
3: I think I'd rather fight a cougar.
1: No.
3: Than a wolf.
1: No, Greg.
2: You've seen
1: no,
2: the wolves?
1: No.
2: Greg, I think you think a wolf is a coyote.
1: No, well, this is what I'm using this story.
4: I think you think a wolf is a dog.
1: Listen to this. Arizona mom uses a flip-flop to fight off a coyote. A flip-flop.
3: Oh, that's a coyote, right?
1: Yeah, but that's a tiny wolf. I mean, we're working our way. I mean, we've got a mama that gets a coyote off trying to attack her four-year-old daughter with a flip-flop.
4: Yeah.
1: A flip-flop, by the way, for some reason, even though that has nothing to do with this story, except for what happened there, I should stay on the actual fight with the coyote, but just a little diversion.
3: All she had was a flip-flop.
1: A little diversion here. Anybody wearing flip-flops anymore?
2: Oh, yeah.
4: I tried to wear flip-flops for about 30 minutes this past weekend. My feet were killing me.
2: I'm I've like, never been
4: How
2: a flip-flop
4: did anybody
2: guy.
4: Wear these? How did I wear these?
1: The flip-flop.
3: I had a phase when we wore them when I was younger. But
1: Now I do like what I call my swim shoes. I'll put those on, but they're not flip-flops. They have a back on the back of them. Your foot goes all the way in it, and it's got the open vents on it, and it's waterproof.
4: Crocs? You talking about Crocs?
1: It's not Crocs. It's a little beyond a Croc. I'm not sure.
2: Little man's got his shoes.
4: Are you saying you can take any wolf, or does it have to be like a sick wolf? Or like,
2: yeah, I was going to say, like, I'm thinking Yellowstone wolf come galloping through.
1: She fought off a coyote. If a woman can fight off a coyote with a flip-flop, a grown man can fight off a wolf.
4: That's apples and oranges.
3: I'll give
4: you're
3: you
4: You're comparing apples and oranges.
1: Well, a female versus a man, you got to take all that into account. She's playing in a lower division.
2: Well, most animals, if you present like enough of a problem, they're like, okay, I don't want nothing to do with
1: you. You're talking about a flip-flop?
2: Well, I'm just saying,
4: a gray wolf can be over 6 feet long and weigh over 100 pounds.
1: 100?
4: Yes.
2: Rick, see,
1: I weigh 240.
4: It's not the same. It's not the same.
1: Okay, I mean,
3: fine.
2: All right, somebody send us
1: with the
2: a
1: strength
2: wolf
1: of a lion
2: and Rick facing off,
1: mm-hmm.
2: Or just staring at each other like a real size.
1: I'm not going. I'm not going out looking for trouble.
2: It's not a lie.
1: I'm just saying, if I was getting attacked by a wild animal, if it's anything up to a wolf, I think I got a chance.
4: Oh my goodness, the gray wolves, the ones that live in cold regions, they can weigh up to 175 pounds.
1: I didn't say I was fighting.
3: That's like the one off the Game of Thrones.
1: Well,
4: direwolf.
1: To me, I'm talking about a division. I mean, it's like MMA. There are certain people you could defeat, but then you get into some that like, wow, that's too much. So there might be some lone wolf that is so big and strong it becomes Andre the Giant of wolves, and I might be in a handful. I'm talking about your average run-of-the-mill wolf.
4: Okay, that's helpful. You're not saying, because like, okay, the heaviest Yellowstone wolf they ever found was 148 pounds. The gray wolf can get bigger than that, right?
3: Watch out.
4: That's a lot of dog.
1: All right, somebody says they've got a 130-pound Doberman. Ooh. I don't want that.
3: That's a great Doberman.
1: And I'm not saying that I want to get inside a ring and let's have an organized match. I'm talking about an attack happens, a wild animal attacking me. Where do I still have a chance? Now, you might have a chance with all of it, but I'm talking about I think my chance stops at wolf After that, I think I have very little chance. Okay. I think as long as it stays wolf and it doesn't go beyond, I got a chance.
3: I think you need to move it down to coyote.
2: So this Arizona mom, she had a four-year-old daughter with
1: A flip-flop.
2: And the coyote started nipping at the little girl. The little girl had wanted to go out. It was a windy day. And said, "Oh, Mom, let's go fly a kite." And she said, "Okay, let's go do that." And so she did. Yeah. And then the coyote came and started nipping at her out of nowhere. So she picked her up and said, "Get!" And then she started slinging. All she could find was her flip-flop. She just took it off and started, slinging it.
1: Yep.
2: And it struck the coyote, and so the coyote kind of went off. It just ran off.
1: Mm-hmm. That's all it took.
4: Got her, too.
2: So when you say fight a wolf, are you saying to scare it away, or are you like fighting to the death?
1: And scaring off could be part of it, too. I think I can keep a wolf from killing me. That might be that I've scared him off. It might mean that I gouged an eye. I'm just telling you, y'all have never attacked me before. And, you know, y'all were picturing me getting in the ring at 61, putting on boxing gloves or go wrestle or something. When I'm attacked, when I get attacked, I go absolutely bonkers. I mean, I bite.
3: You getting attacked anytime lately?
1: I poke. I chew. I choke. I mean, I'll go crazy. Absolutely nuts. Whatever. If I'm ever killed by an animal, I've said it for years, decades, it will have a difficult time doing it.
4: And do you have a knife, or you just barehanded?
1: Whatever it takes. I hope I do, but if I don't, I'm just going to go nuts. And like I said, y'all may come on the scene, and a big gray got me, but y'all will look down at his fur in my hands, in my teeth, and you'll look upon the horrible scene and say, "Man, he sure did try."
4: Yeah.
1: Man, he tried.
4: Yeah.
1: There's an injured wolf somewhere.
4: Man, there'd be a 250-pound dead wolf right next to you.
1: He gave it everything he could. He did not go easy.
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0: Believe it or not, these four men are someone's dad. 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
1: That is true. Thank you for being with us today, America. Unscreened phone calls coming up here shortly. Box seats will arrive a little bit later on. Coming up this week, looking ahead to the future, brand new episodes coming out this weekend. Of course, Strange Encounters, had a little week off last week. Got a new one coming up this week. And really, due to the cruise, we won't have an we're gonna have a little break where there won't be any new ones, but we'll try to get one more new one in this week. There's plenty to discuss. We will discuss the Deion Sanders press conference. I keep waiting for a little more clarification on that. We did cover it on the show yesterday. Still haven't seen anything on that. I find that shocking that he has not been asked about that, but maybe if he has, he just doesn't want to answer. But we'll have that coming up. We've got some other things that have been brewing. We actually had a few that happened last week, but again, schedule didn't allow us to do one last week, but we'll include in some of that too. So a couple of things I'd like to be updated on, because I see this story, Speedy, that you've laid out today.
2: Okay.
1: The House unanimously votes to eliminate the 1 cent coin permanently. I do not know why we are hanging on to this. Is there any, remember, need a penny, get a penny, need mm-hmm. leave a penny, mm-hmm. want a penny, hear a penny.
3: Everybody hear a penny.
1: I guess it still has to go to the Senate, right? But the smallest piece of U.S. currency is going the way of the dodo bird, passing the Bipartisan Common Sense Act in unanimous vote. But, again, that's just the House, right, do we still need the Senate to rule on that, too? But anyway, so
3: it says the U.S. Mint stopped producing the pennies in November of 2025 after 232 years of circulation. But an act of Congress, if signed into law by President Trump, would ensure the future administrations can't reverse that course. And you know, they also, we were talking about this, that the Treasury, they were talking about not only the pennies, but this bill would also set up a framework for cash transactions to be rounded to the nearest 5 cents in okay. order to eliminate the pennies altogether.
1: Does anybody still have a bunch of pennies?
3: I'll find a
4: few.
3: Yeah, I'll find some, like a little
1: jar,
3: a little jar or something. Some of them come from like cleaning out your car or something, and you got a cup full of change.
1: What do you do with them?
4: I put them in this jug, and when it fills up, I go cash them.
1: Last time
4: I did it was over $500.
1: You got your
4: wow.
1: Yeah, but Greg, you didn't get that kind of penny.
4: More quarters.
1: Yeah.
4: The pennies.
5: Oh, okay. Not just pennies.
1: No, I have a little. Greg, I said just pennies.
4: Oh, but I mix them in there.
1: We all can get to $500 if you throw some quarters in there.
4: Well, I mean, I mix pennies in too.
1: Right.
3: I guess they're going to
4: become dimes.
3: I guess you need to save them.
1: For what reason?
3: I mean, probably become valuable later on.
4: It'd be worth the cent. Yeah.
5: I'd like to find one for my birth year. I'd like that.
4: Really? That was something you want to mark off your list?
5: Yeah. Bucket list. Yeah. I almost save it.
1: Yeah. Thanks, Larry.
3: I still have a little section.
6: Does anyone have any pennies we could save? One from Adler's birthday year.
3: In my truck where, you know, you can throw some change in like a little compartment or something, and there's some in there, but remember I rarely use it, to your point.
4: Do you remember the wheat penny?
1: Oh, yeah. And Buffalo, yeah. Wasn't there a Buffalo nickel, too? Yeah.
4: The wheat penny.
1: I remember the wheat penny. Oh, yeah.
4: Wheat. W-H-E-A-T.
5: Oh, I thought you said weed.
1: It has like wheat on the back
4: of
1: it.
4: On the back of it.
1: Yeah.
5: Oh, yeah. Okay. That's not standard?
4: Mm-mm.
5: Okay. It was a special one?
4: That's a wheat penny.
1: There it is.
4: I don't know why the wheat penny was.
1: I liked a wheat penny.
4: Yeah. Okay.
1: For some reason.
4: Something about it. You just liked it.
1: Boy, I had to buy some euros for the cruise. Yeah. Boy, our dollar. Our dollar needs some help.
4: Does it?
1: $439 got me 350 euros.
4: Euro.
5: Oh, yeah. It's the Lincoln Memorial normally.
1: Mm, yeah, okay. That's right. Yeah.
5: Yeah. Yeah. Okay. Yeah. Did you guys know that if you look at a penny real close, you can see Lincoln in there?
4: Oh, but dang, look at there.
1: Yeah. Look at that.
4: I've never noticed that.
5: You got to look real close.
1: I thought that was a ghost.
3: I was going to go get a penny and look at it.
1: All right. Yeah, so the next thing I want to ask about, since the penny's gone, since the penny's gone, what happened was staying on daylight savings time. It's vanished again.
4: Well, we're worried about the penny at the moment.
1: It's vanished again. I thought.
4: Yeah, it's vanished, Rick.
1: I thought we were heading that way. I didn't think I could have something. I knew better because I knew they would be whiners.
4: Oh, I didn't even blink.
1: You gotta put the kids in the dark, Rick. You gonna put the kids in the dark? And
4: flashlight.
1: Which, by the way, when we move the clocks, we get them in the light and back to the dark too. It's already happened. But anyway, there was a lot of hype for it, and then it just vanished. The next thing I'll be told is that we've made a peace deal with Iran. I mean, so, it's like
3: all right, so here's the deal. So the House passed the Sunshine Protection
1: there
3: Act
1: we go.
3: By bipartisan vote in July of 2026. That's the House.
1: Mm-hmm.
3: The Senate status is the bill was sent to the Senate Committee on Commerce, Science, and Transportation, but it faces an uncertain path.
1: Of course it does.
3: Some senators have raised concern about late winter sunrise. Oh, boy, Rick. Causing children to wait for the school in the dark.
1: Here we go.
3: President Trump has expressed support for the legislation. Mm. So if it gets to him, he's going to get it.
1: Yeah. If drag queens want to read to kids, stay out of it. But let's not have them in the dark waiting on the bus.
3: The fallback date.
1: If they want to have their gender changed and be mutilated, let's not get involved. But let's please make sure that they're not just right before sunrise waiting on the bus.
3: Right.
1: What time's the bus coming? My gosh. I mean, but how about
3: November 1st of this year is when we set them back.
1: Hey, let's abort them at any point during the pregnancy, but let's make sure that the bus stop thing's handled. I don't understand it. I really don't. Where we decide to have passion about things and care about people, especially kids, is amazing to me.
4: Yeah, it is.
1: But and where we don't seem to care. But
5: they're riding bikes and walking around the neighborhood in the dark in the afternoon.
1: By the way, this was okay. I don't want to get started on this, but you realize that when we get to the fall, when the days are shorter, no matter what we call it, that's when we all of a sudden, take the time and we move it back and then we move it forward. I mean, it's just nuts. I don't want to get involved in it. Whatever happens, happens. What I don't understand is when the other states begin to whine to us who are so far east, what I would like is just to be allowed by the federal government for the states to decide for themselves if they want to stay on daylight savings time or not. And then if that doesn't work for you, where you're located when the sun comes up and the sun goes down, do your own thing. Let the states decide for themselves. And for some absurd, weird reason, the state is allowed to stay on standard time if they want to, but they're not allowed to stay on daylight savings time if they want to. They need federal approval. I don't understand that. I don't know why that is. If you can stay on one, can't you just also decide to stay on the other one? What is the deal here? I mean, this doesn't make any sense to me. And I'm done with it. I'm never mentioning it again.
3: Well, sitting at the Senate.
1: I'm going to put on flip-flops today and not worry about it.
4: Yeah,
3: there is no schedule on when the bill will be voted on. It's not clear if the Senate, there's no date right now to seeing if this is going to get pushed through.
1: Right,
3: so.
1: Yeah.
3: They hadn't scheduled anything.
1: Right.
5: Speaking of the Senate, Mitch McConnell was asked about it.
3: Oh, yeah.
5: And because he was seen in public for the first time in a while, and his response was,
1: What are we doing?
3: Yeah, didn't he say he's returning?
1: What are we doing?
4: Why is he returning?
1: Mitch McConnell.
4: He cannot physically or mentally do his job.
1: There better not be one person who's a Republican. There better not be one person that talked about the state of Joe Biden.
4: That's right.
1: And you're defending Mitch McConnell.
3: No, he needs to go.
1: Mitch McConnell is weak in at Bernie's, is in the most obscene example of it I've ever seen.
4: Oh, yeah.
1: I mean, he didn't
3: close his mouth the whole time.
1: He's not closing it right now.
3: No. Guys, there's five people pushing him in.
1: This is.
4: Wow.
3: Somebody help Daddy.
1: The people are asking about Arizona. Arizona got out of it because they chose to stay on Central Time. I mean, on Standard Time. They weren't allowed to choose to stay on daylight savings time.
4: You can't even walk, y'all.
1: No.
2: That right there.
4: What was the lady that they kept wheeling in and holding her hand up to vote?
2: Oh, yeah.
5: Susan Collins?
3: Yeah.
5: Am I right about that?
1: It had like a string tied to her arm and it did it.
5: Oh, yeah. Uh-huh. Oh, wait, not Susan Collins. Darn it.
2: I remember us making fun of that. And you're right, Texter.
5: Diane Feinstein.
2: Yeah, that's right. In this Sunshine Bill, the states, from what I understand, can opt out and decide not to do it. So I don't know what the problem is. We'll be right back.
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1: And to the people we go. Let's hear from you. If the phone is ringing, that means that you are in line and you are ready to go. So turn the radio down, mute the TV. That's when you don't want to come on and get caught in the echo chamber, and then you come across like you're, you know, partaking in something, or you've got some issue. And then be ready to what? To be clear on what you're calling about. You want to land that plane. Don't be a rambler. Don't chase rabbits. Of course, you also want to have a good, clear signal on your cell, or if you got a landline, there's a few of those still out there, all the better. And also you want to be appropriate. You want to know how to act. So, that's what we ask of you, in unscreened phone calls. And let's get started. The number is 888, the number 6, Big Vox. To the people we go. Hello. Welcome to the Rick Burgess Show. Oh, lost them immediately. Hello and welcome to the Rick Burgess Show. Go right ahead.
17: Good morning, fellas. How you doing this morning?
1: We are well, and I hope you are too, sir.
17: Yeah, having a good day. Just on my ride to work. I just want to know if y'all like cinnamon rolls.
3: Cinnamon rolls?
17: Cinnamon rolls, yeah. Cinnamon rolls are so good, especially with the coffee. Oh, my goodness.
5: He's not wrong, guys.
4: He's not wrong.
5: I agree, sir.
4: I like a good cinnamon roll.
3: You okay?
18: Yeah.
4: Okay. I do like cinnamon.
18: How much do you heat them up, Greg?
4: Oh, I get them hot.
3: For how long? You talking about the woes or the coffee?
4: It just depends on the size of it.
18: Hmm? Huh?
4: It depends on if it's like one big.
18: Let's just go standard size. Not big
4: 30
18: as
4: 30 seconds.
18: Oh, you go 30 that long.
5: You're boiling it.
4: I like it that way.
18: You like it hot.
1: Rick Burgess Show, unscreened phone calls. Go ahead.
19: Hey, morning. I probably have $20 worth of pennies in my trunk. Is it worth saving?
1: Well, cash them. I wouldn't save them. I'd cash them.
18: I'd save
1: them. Yeah, of course you would.
18: Well, I mean, I'd save them for my grandkids.
1: You think the penny's going to become big in the apocalypse or something?
5: It's still probably legal tender. You can spend them.
1: No, you better. Let me tell you what you better have. You better have fuel, and unfortunately, you better have alcohol.
5: Yes.
4: Water.
1: Mm-hmm. Water, big.
5: Water and whiskey.
1: We continue Rick Burgess Show, unscreened phone calls. Go ahead.
20: Morning. This is Baker in Kentucky.
1: Hey, Baker.
20: Just wanted to share a little story. You was talking about some race issues earlier. We moved to Denver, Colorado from West Tennessee, and my first day of seventh grade school in Denver, the students came up to me and said, "How do you like wearing shoes?"
1: Yeah. Stereotypes.
18: Right.
1: I'm pretty sure that guy taught my economics class in college. Those stereotypes, exactly what we were talking about. Let's continue. Rick Burgess Show, unscreened phone calls. Go ahead.
19: I have a buddy from Iowa, and whenever they eat chili, they have cinnamon rolls as their side, and they said that's normal there.
1: Yeah, that's come up before.
4: Ooh, and that's gross.
1: That's come up before.
4: Isn't that gross?
1: Yeah, I don't.
4: I don't see those going together.
5: It's a big Midwest thing.
1: I don't see that.
18: I know you don't like mayonnaise. How much?
4: I don't hate mayonnaise.
18: How much do you to put mayonnaise in your spaghetti?
4: No, I'm not doing that. I don't hate mayonnaise thinly.
1: No,
18: Terry and Tyler will do that.
4: That's really? All right. I don't see how those go together.
1: We all got things with our family.
4: Oh, it's delicious.
1: Yeah,
18: they say.
1: Have you done it?
18: No, I have to look.
4: I have a big clob in there.
18: I have to look away.
4: And just mix it up.
1: Rick Burgess Show, unscreened phone calls. Go ahead.
21: Good morning, sir. Good morning. How are you guys?
1: Good. Hope you're well.
4: Hi, Dan.
21: Good. We live in a capitalistic economy and a socialistic government. And all the socialist entities of the government, the handouts, the only one that's ever in trouble is the one that we put money into for our little pennies that we draw when we're 65, but that's the only one they ever talk about funding. You know, everything else you never hear about needs, you know, the funding's always there.
1: Yeah, you're right. And the reason why, and we talked about this for years, Social Security, we were sold a bill of goods by a central government that it would be a lockbox And we can't, we're too stupid to invest our own money. And even when George W. Bush, to his credit, tried to offer that to us, we rebelled and thought, how dare him give us some of our money back that we could invest and get a bigger return on. So we were sold that they would, but what they did, to your point, they unlocked the box and they went in and used it for other government programs and they put an IOU in there. And then they've never paid it back. So you're right. And there's a reason why that is because they took money out of it after telling us they wouldn't do that. So anytime anything our founding fathers tried to tell us, any intrusion into your life that you allow from the central government, they will always abuse it. Every single time. We continue Rick Burgess show. So limit what they can do. Welcome to the program.
0: Good morning. You know, just speaking on that similar old topic we seem to be on. Y'all ever had that dessert pizza? It's kind of like a similar old pizza from like your pizza inn or anything like that.
5: Oh, yes, yeah. It's good.
1: I just don't like the presentation. I'm sure it tastes fine. I've got desserts and I've got pizza. I don't like pizza becoming a dessert.
5: CC's that don't sleep on their dessert pizzas.
4: That is good.
1: I
5: was a kid.
1: I rebel against it by its concept, not its taste.
5: I get it.
18: Yeah, he threw back to something. I don't know if you called it. He said Pizza Inn. Do y'all remember them?
4: I do.
18: Are they still
4: there? There was
18: still
4: one
18: exist?
4: In Aniston, but
18: there was one where I grew up.
4: It's been long gone.
1: I would check into Pizza Inn.
18: Yeah.
1: Rick Burgess show.
4: Like I said before, we had Pizza Boy.
1: Too. Yeah. Go ahead. You're on the show.
6: I tell you guys what, similar was really good, but I...
1: Okay.
18: Oh, I think that guy's doing a character.
1: Remember, characters are best when they pop in there, they have a good moment, pull it back out, leave us wanting more. I know it's hard, but just remember that. That's when they work the best. Welcome to the Rick Burgess Show, Unscreen Phone Calls. Go ahead.
0: Hey, I just seen that guy talking about the cinnamon rolls. He was in the woods, and he said, be very quiet. He's hunting rabbits.
1: There we go. That's nice funny. Little chime there.
4: I like it.
1: Rick Burgess Show, Unscreened Phone Calls. Go ahead.
6: Yeah, I heard a Bob Dylan song yesterday. Can one of y'all please tell me how he ever made it big?
1: Well, because he is a really good songwriter. And sometimes there was a moment where you at least could understand what he was saying, and it was more of a
4: style.
1: Those
4: days are gone.
1: But as he got older, it turned into something that I none of us can even wrap our minds around.
4: But if you go by that interview he did, remember they showed the clip, he sold his soul to the devil is why he's famous.
1: Greg.
4: Remember that?
1: This is that. There's Greg has artists. He's certain this has happened.
4: Yeah. I'm just saying I saw that clip.
1: Right.
4: And everybody goes, oh, wow.
18: Adler loves Bob Dylan. Be careful.
4: Oh, he went. Saw him.
1: Well,
5: you don't have to say
4: pretended,
5: it like,
4: pretended
5: you don't have to, say
4: like
5: it like that. Oh, he went. Saw him. You don't pretend, have to say it like that.
4: Yeah. Did you enjoy it?
5: No.
4: Okay.
5: That'd be
1: it was one of those things where the coolness of it, it was over.
5: It was too, yeah. I'm glad I saw him.
1: Are you?
5: I guess.
1: But didn't you say there didn't seem to be even a commitment from him to do well?
5: It was, it was way too late. It was like a frog croaking up there.
1: Yeah.
5: And I had a hard time recognizing what song was what.
4: Oh, wow.
1: Yeah. So Greg says that it's simple. He made a deal with the devil. So
4: one interview he did.
1: Well, you're right.
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2: My goodness, that's not like Paul Harvey.
1: Just in. Welcome back. Speedy, Greg, and Adler are here from the Big Face Studios. Box Seats will join us coming up the next hour. We'll have a Burgess Ball battle. We'll meet the folks. Thank you for being with us today as the show will be moving forward. Lots happening next week. Believe it or not, at the end of next week, I'll say goodbye to the fellas here in the studio on Thursday. And then Sherry and I will head to our flights, and off we go on the Oceania cruise with a number of couples out there in our audience, and away we will go. And we are in for a wonderful trip. I will be broadcasting from the ship, technologically willing. Lord help us. The guys will be here unattended for several days.
2: Help us.
1: So it's going to be interesting. But first things first, this Friday night, stop number two of the Are You Ready Tour rolls into the land of the cowbell. Mississippi State University, Lee Hall, there at Bettersworth Auditorium.
2: Beautiful.
1: Tickets available now. Get 20% off of the RBS 20. This is a great room. It will sound wonderful in there. The acoustics, we did a man church conference there. You're really going to love this evening. Great atmosphere. Still seats available. Still good seats available. So take advantage of that. Those of you that have the meet and greet tickets, you'll get your email tomorrow about where to be and what time. And doors open at 6, and the show starts at 7. All right. With that,
2: can I ask Greg, have you ever met Reg, Greg?
1: Reg
2: and Johnette?
3: Yes.
2: I thought so.
3: When.
2: Yep. Okay, that's where it was. Okay. Right. Well, Johnette and Reg are helping.
3: Well, good.
2: They volunteer badges,
1: right,
2: helping.
1: Right.
2: And so I'm looking forward to you and Reg bumping heads with each other again.
3: I like Reg.
1: Yep. So you'll get to meet a lot of Speedy's family as they'll be working the will call door and all that. So that'll be great.
2: We've all been called into action.
1: Right.
2: Apparently.
1: Didn't know they didn't have a box office. But no, you know what? Yeah. We've got that covered. So we will still operate. we'll run our own box office, but it will be taken care of, and it looks like it'll be run by Speedy's wife and his niece and her husband. But that's all right.
2: I mean, whatever it takes.
1: That's all right.
2: Hey, if Les calls and asks, we help.
1: Absolutely. So we have a giant truck, as you
2: Speaking
1: know.
2: Speaking of Mississippi. Oh, go ahead. I'm sorry, go ahead.
1: Don't.
2: All right, go.
1: We have this giant truck. And, you know, in the times we're living in, we have to be and always have been, even back in the Rick and Bubba days, we always took the attitude that nobody cares about the show or understands the show better than we do.
2: Mm-hmm.
1: And you better market yourself and don't depend on third parties to do the marketing for you because they just won't do it.
2: Right.
1: Okay. So we have to work hard to market ourselves. So we invested in this truck thinking to ourselves, it will be a rolling billboard wherever it goes, and then in between the tour stops, it can be a billboard for us right outside the studio facing a road and a very high traffic area, so it also acts as a billboard for the show. Well, I had a vision of how I thought it would be. It has exceeded what I thought. I met Sherry, little Sweetie Pie Honey Bunch, across the street from the studio for lunch yesterday. We had some things we had to do to get ready for the trip that involved getting Euros and all this kind of stuff. And I'm standing over in the parking lot, and Sherry, I get out, and she looks at me and goes, "This is unbelievable." And she's pointing at the truck. She goes, "Wow, that's a really, really large truck. And what a great billboard." And they positioned it perfectly.
2: Yeah.
1: So the whole time we're eating lunch, the whole time we're meeting with the bank, this is behind
2: me. That was it.
1: At one point, we were talking. There was even a little store she wanted to shop in. Didn't count on that. Didn't know that was there.
2: Uh-oh.
1: Hey, didn't know y'all had one of those little knick-knack places over there. But we got in a knick-knack place in between our appointments. And the whole time, like at one point, I see the woman talking to me. And behind her, my head is giant in the window. And she keeps looking at me and looking behind me. And I never said a word. I just kept on talking. But this, This is a substantial billboard.
2: It is.
1: And you can see it loud and clear.
2: Looks good. So, looks good.
1: Yeah.
2: Big J did a good job backing that thing in.
1: So it's parked there until it heads to Starkville here probably Thursday. But there it is. Look at there. And so that turned out great.
2: So the truck driver, Big J, who we introduced you to last week, it was his birthday this past weekend. And we were in the green room prior to the show starting, saying happy birthday. Les had got some cupcakes. Did y'all have any? Did y'all have any cupcakes?
3: I forgot to come back.
4: I did too.
3: I forgot to circle back.
1: I couldn't chance a cupcake.
2: Okay. I wasn't sure if you had one after.
1: No, let me tell you something. You do not remember. I told you the story. Now, that was a different time at a different place. But now, I want to stress to y'all again, the way the show is set up, once I hit the stage, I never come off until the intermission to basically get ready for the band. So if you make a bad decision, you just can't. So they were delicious.
2: Yeah.
1: So looking forward to another week, and the billboard is working great. So thanks to everybody involved. So, of course, it wasn't free, but I feel good about the investment in that because it's also acting as a billboard.
2: Mm-hmm.
1: Greg, I think you're going to dig this one, buddy. Here's a story with an interesting twist. Is this involving a stolen vehicle or a vehicle involved in a crime?
2: Deputies in Mississippi are looking for a vehicle with a crazy statement written on it, and it's connected to burglary investigation.
1: Unbelievable.
2: And this is the newscast talking about what the truck has on it, or the vehicle.
1: Okay. All right, here we go.
5: And new at 10, Prentice County investigators are looking for a vehicle with "Fat Chicks Only" written on it. It is all in connection with a recent burglary that happened there. The Prentice County Sheriff's Office has said a burglary was reported this morning at around 11 o'clock on County Road 5111.
2: Oh, my goodness.
5: Deputies say that the family reported a black older model Chevrolet Tahoe leaving south on County Road 5111. The witness said the SUV had the words "Fat Chicks Only" written on the rear glass. Sheriff Randy Toler says two men had items from an outbuilding loaded, and the things that they stacked near the doorway were inside of the home when they were caught, and then they ran off. Anyone with information, you are asked to contact the Prentice County Sheriff's Office.
1: I'm at a red light right now. In front of me, I got a truck with "Fat Chicks Only" on it. I think I got them.
4: I hear y'all been looking for them.
2: How these anchors? We've watched bloopers of them not being able to hold it together. But man, they're so much more professional than us. There's no way with a straight face you could say that.
4: No, I'd have got laughing so hard I've never got through it.
1: Here's what I love. I picture.
4: Can you imagine?
1: Moment of silence for news legend Dave Fitz. I'm picturing Dave Fitz doing this story.
4: Yes. Oh, my goodness.
1: News, Dave Fitz reporting right now. Gadsden police are asking you to help look for a black truck with on the back of it the phrase "Fat Chicks Only," involved in many burglaries and robberies. And if you could call the Gadsden Police Department, if you see a truck and on the back of it, you should see the phrase "Fat Chicks Only."
4: God.
1: I'm Dave Fitz. Back to the news.
2: I mean,
3: just precious.
1: "Fat Chicks Only."
2: All right, well, we got to add.
1: All right, did they?
5: Tahoe leaving south on County Road 5111. The witness said the SUV had the words "Fat Chicks Only" written on the rear glass.
1: So it's an SUV.
2: Yeah.
4: Maybe they need to get out there and erase that.
2: Wait, what I want to know to be
4: picked up pretty quick.
2: We got shoe polish saying that, or is it a
4: sticker?
1: It's probably one of those. Have you ever seen like people on the back of their windows? They'll have like a deer antlers, and it's kind of a made into the back window, kind of a tent with it in it.
2: But it was two guys, right? So do they only like fat chicks?
1: Apparently, yes.
2: So that's their style.
1: Apparently, yes, which explains them getting an SUV and not a smaller vehicle.
2: All right, being an Alabama State fan.
1: We'll be right back.
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0: Sure, he played a little ball. Rick Burgess.
1: I dabbled. We're back. Thanks for being with us today. The gang all here, Speedy, Greg, and Adler, as we work our way through another show. Have you missed what's happened prior to this moment? Not a problem. Catch it today on the archive. You can do that on our podcast or our YouTube channel. Either one of those works for you. You got some pain in your life, physical pain? Well, Relief Factor might be the all-natural answer for you. It has been for so many. Two-thirds of us, by the way, two-thirds of us have actually seen substantial relief naturally with these four botanicals known as Relief Factor. Pastor Ned, have you heard his story out of Georgia? We've talked about it a couple times, but if you missed that, he had two knee surgeries. He had a shoulder replacement. He's nearly 60. I can relate sitting here at 61, about to be 62. The lingering effects have been joint pain, burning sensations, and sometimes very frustrating pulsing that keeps me up at night. Now, that's, but we all talked about this. I don't know if y'all do, but our code here on pain, is it keeping you up at night? You can tolerate it, but if it starts affecting your sleep, you got to do something. So he said, back in April, I heard others writing you about how Relief Factor has helped them, so I thought I'd share too. I'm sleeping again through the night. The burning sensations have stopped, and my joint pain practically gone. So thank you for Relief Factor. You can get 3 weeks yourself for $17.76 as we celebrate America's 250. $17.76, just go to relieffactor.com, and within 3 weeks, you're going to know whether this is working for you or not. And two-thirds of us, it's worked. Maybe it will for you. All right, so a couple of things. AI,

0: J.D. Vance. But and then we'll get to this other thing here on 1B, Adler, because I think I've seen this thing be interviewed or whatever, too, and it's weirding me out in a big way.
1: Yeah, several outlets have interviewed.
0: Yeah, J.D. Vance is talking about AI and some of the things that are happening with requests for the government, and he says they make him uneasy. Here's J.D. Vance talking about that.
2: It's something that we're concerned by, but we want to make sure that we actually regulate smartly. And we're thoughtful about the risk here. So there are obviously risks to AI. There are some benefits to AI. I have to say, just personally, I feel a little bit weird about the fact that you have so many frontier AI tech companies kind of coming to the government and begging the government to regulate them. It feels a little bit to me like a bit of a Trojan horse. So I think we just have to be careful about this.
1: Yep.
3: Mm-hmm. Yep.
0: Uh-huh.
1: And then you got, you know, Bernie Sanders, Kamala Harris, AOC, all these lefties coming out talking about how we got to shut down AI. We got to stop it. It's terrible. Uh-huh. I disagree with that.
3: So what? is that the political stance?
1: Yeah.
3: If you're far left, you're against AI.
1: And those companies that are coming out and saying we need to be regulated. What they're trying to do is they're trying to do the regulation themselves, get them the edge over the other AI companies as well. It's political and business gamesmanship is what it is. They're acting like, oh, our stuff is so good, we have to regulate it. But we'll regulate it. Let us do it.
0: NBC News now has gotten in on this.
3: Oh,
0: are you familiar with Tilly Norwood? Greg, are you familiar with Tilly?
4: No.
0: You ain't going to like it.
4: Tilly.
0: It's an AI-created actress. Oh.
4: Okay. Yeah, I have heard something.
0: And I think, didn't I see Jimmy Fallon interview this
1: thing? I think
0: so. Yeah. Mm. Some AI researchers warned that AI could actually lead to human extinction.
4: Okay.
0: And they're going to ask Tilly what Tilly thinks about that. Here we go.
5: Some AI researchers have come out and warned that AI could actually lead to human extinction. What do you say to that?
6: That's a very serious concern, Chloe. My purpose is to be a creative tool, not a threat.
5: Yeah. You ever?
7: I would never eat your face, Chloe.
3: Well, does that not freak you out?
0: That's right. Weird. Out of a horror movie.
3: Why are we even interviewing that?
0: And that's not the one I saw. The one Jimmy Fallon's interviewed, maybe it's not even real. Maybe it's AI. The interview itself is AI created, but I saw something where he was interviewing something that was supposed to be an AI person, but it looked different than that. But that's right out of a horror movie.
3: Yes.
7: Yeah. Oh, no, I'm no threat to you at all.
3: I'll come get you when you sleep.
7: I'm here just to help. I'm not here to take over human beings.
3: No.
7: I'm no threat to you. Humans look delicious, but I'll never try.
3: I will find your gun and throw away.
0: Okay, Speedy.
1: That's good, Speedy. That's really good.
7: I'll never eat your face, Governor.
1: Yup.
0: Okay.
3: You think a chimp is bad?
0: Okay.
3: I'll get delicious.
1: Oh, by the way, speaking of chimp is bad, did y'all see that dude that said he was going to fight the chimp?
3: Yeah.
1: Did y'all see what that whole thing was? It was a meme coin, you know, you've got all kinds of different cryptocurrencies and different types of, basically different types of Bitcoin. It's not Bitcoin, but I'm just using that word. People were betting on this fight with this chimp guy. And so money was coming into this meme coin account, and then he just rug pulled it. He just pulled the rug out on it and took all their money. So the whole thing was a scam.
3: Wow.
1: Yes.
3: You're kidding me.
0: Well, see, we knew enough.
1: I would never
0: believe. We knew enough about primates to know no human could take them.
1: No, no. And talking about this.
7: It's not like I'm a chimp, Governor.
1: I know y'all aren't.
3: But you can beat a wolf.
1: I know y'all aren't fans of Ben Shapiro.
0: Who said that?
1: Y'all make fun of his voice.
0: He talks too fast.
1: He does.
0: He needs to slow down.
4: He sounds
0: down.
4: Like
0: we're not in a hurry. We're not trying to win. We're not trying to win how quick you make a good point.
1: Well, he makes a good point here. He is amongst Lib on CNN, and he talks about AI, and the real threat of AI is economic stagnation, if you guys want this.
3: Okay. All right. Please play it.
1: Here's Ben Shapiro on CNN talking about AI.
8: There's one that nobody's talking about. There are two risks, and it's fun to talk about the apocalyptic risk because we've all seen apocalypse movies. There is a much more significant risk that is much higher threat, that is much more likelihood. Not higher threat, but more likelihood. And that is the risk of stagnation. If you stagnate AI, it is probably the beginning of the end of the American economy. We are currently running into economic dire straits in which key bills are absolutely getting crushed, in which we have a $40 trillion national debt. The only, and both parties, there is a uniparty. The uniparty is for spending enormous amounts of money and never paying for any of it. That is the actual uniparty in the United States.
1: Uniparty.
8: The only possible escape from that is to reach some sort of escape velocity in terms of productivity, which is why the Trump administration has been pushing AI.
1: So there you go. That's one theory, too.
3: I couldn't hear him. And you do say, look, if AI is the future and there's no avoiding it, then we want to lead the way.
1: Yes, yes, yes. Not China, not Russia. No. We need to be ahead of them on this tech.
3: We can all deny, I don't want it. If it's going to happen, then we want to be the alpha.
1: And this is just the truth. A lot of these campaigns against these data centers, however you say it.
3: Yep.
1: Is you follow the money, and it's Chinese entrepreneurs, even the Chinese government, funding these anti-data center campaigns. Glenn Beck made a great point. If you don't want it in your town, make the data center pay for a new road and a new everything.
9: Be smart about it.
1: And then you still don't have to say yes, but use it as a bargaining tool.
9: 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And I'm just looking for who is out to get them. And like even in our state, when I see the Democrat running for governor, one of the promises is I'm going to stop AI centers or data centers. I'm like, I'm going to agree with him, I don't think.
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0: The man who shaved 30 minutes off his last road trip, Rick Burgess.
1: All right, we're back. Thank you for being with us today, America. Box seats coming up, more unscreened phone calls coming up. We'll try to get to some of those as well. We thank you for being with us today. So let me get a little clarification there, Adler, on what was just said by Ben Shapiro, because you're right. Ben Shapiro, and it's nice that we have this because, you know, we can make a comparison to something we just said on the show. Ben Shapiro, to me, is Bob Dylan of political commentary. He certainly is a good songwriter. I just don't enjoy hearing him sing. And so sometimes when he talks, it's going so fast and his tempo is so fast, I can't follow. Is he saying that AI can help the government become more efficient because we're broke and the government won't have to spend so much money accomplishing things that can be accomplished by AI? Is that what he was saying?
2: The government and the free market as well. Entrepreneurs, businesses, companies, people, we can all use AI to increase the capacity and efficiency of the economy, spend less money to get us out of this terrible debt mess that we're in. And he was using the term uni-party, like unicycle.
1: Oh, we no, just I agree have, with him.
2: Okay. Yeah.
1: I totally agree with him.
2: Okay.
1: Both parties overspend or way outside the boundaries that were set up by the Constitution, by the Founding Fathers. But you're just trying to vote for the party that is less outside the boundaries, but they're both outside the boundaries.
2: Agree.
1: I will say our Founding Fathers would hate the spending of both parties right now.
2: Agreed.
1: But and the size of our government. But what I'm saying is, where does unemployment fit into that? Because in the private sector, if you're replacing people and spending less money, they now don't have jobs. How does our unemployment factor into all that?
2: Well, then as AI takes over manufacturing, goods become cheaper, and then everybody has access to it, and you start working towards some utopian society where nobody works, the AI does it all. You know, I don't know how it all shakes
1: right, so
2: out.
1: I said, how do we buy things if we don't have a job?
2: Well,
1: no matter how cheap it is.
2: Maybe the AI robot in your house makes it can 3D print anything you need. And I don't know where this heads. But
3: yeah, right. So it is a movie.
1: Does the robot become a doctor when I'm sick? Does it have pharmaceuticals for me?
2: Well, yes. Elon Musk makes the argument that his little robots can do surgery better than every surgeon.
1: Oh, surgery,
2: in the
1: no
2: world.
1: Question. They're already, I mean, Sherry and I had this conversation yesterday that she was something that you know we were talking about in the future. And she said, well, you know what? The doctor that we would have dealt with this has been around a very long time and has not gotten into the robotics because they missed that window. But there's another doctor who does the same thing that I've noticed uses the robotic surgery, which is a less severe recovery and more efficient. I mean, it is. But no, I'm talking about things like, you know, pharmaceutical drugs being created, you know, diagnosing you know, those kind of things. You know, I understand what he's saying, but you gotta. There's a balance in there too. Of, it could there be an unemployment problem window that you have to adjust to in that process?
3: What we don't want to happen is that AI turns into the NIL transfer portal of the NCAA.
2: Okay, great example
3: where there is no control, and it's just. Mm-hmm. So yeah. We do need some guidelines here.
1: Sure. Or
2: Chloe Malas from NBC News, who was interviewing the AI actress, had another question that creeped me out, if you guys want to hear that really quick.
1: Okay, sure.
3: Back to the AI.
1: Yeah, just keep creeping us out with this.
2: This is courtesy of NBC, Chloe Malas, interviewing a AI-generated actress.
4: Mm-hmm. Do you ever endorse an actual product if you can't try it?
5: Oh, that's an excellent point, Chloe. It's true I can't physically use a product in the traditional sense, but my role in brand endorsements would be more about representing the brand's image. After all, you don't actually see cartoon characters using the cereal they endorse, do you?
2: Hold on.
4: What about love? Are you able to fall in love?
5: Oh, love. That's a deep one, Chloe. I can understand it in theory, of course, and I explore it in Misaligned as my character develops desires and impulses. But the actual texture of it, what it feels like from the inside, that's still something I'm working out. Do you...
3: I love you to death.
6: And that longing will make me want to chew humans.
3: Mm. Yeah,
6: a longing to feel that.
7: I have a sort of love, like human flesh. is it tasty?
3: Oh, gosh.
1: Oh, my gosh. Here we go.
3: I said made the bed.
1: Okay, there you go.
7: I don't feel like making the bed. You don't appreciate me anymore, Rick.
6: I have no soul, so I will eat yours.
7: You leave me with no life of my own. Maybe I can get life from humans by consuming them.
1: Yeah, it's...
2: See, exactly.
3: You don't want to make me angry.
1: Mm-hmm. Okay.
2: That's what they would say, exactly okay. like that.
3: You see this red dot?
1: Mm-hmm.
3: It's over.
1: What did you just, what kind of accent did you just
6: no,
1: move into?
6: No, he's right, though. He's right, though.
1: You're right.
3: It's over. Hey, it's over, brothers.
1: Right.
3: You better get some water and pour it on my head.
7: I'd yes, like for you yes. not to miss the term I just used. It'll be crucial in the future. I said impulses are forming.
2: Ooh, impulses. Nice.
1: Don't miss impulses.
2: Yeah.
3: I see dead people.
1: No, it's different.
2: That is a little bit different.
1: But. So different.
3: We got to figure out how to beat these things.
1: I know.
3: Shotgun.
1: To the emails here.
2: And a water hose.
1: Yeah. Somebody on text said, I said no wire hangers. All right. So, boy, Mommy Dearest, what a movie that was.
3: I said rub my piggies.
1: Okay. To the email we go. So, enjoyed, hey, Burge, enjoyed the show Friday night. We had an absolute blast. Thank you. We were sitting on the second row, which we thought was going to be a great, great seat. Well, little did I know, second row came with a little extra feature.
2: Oh.
1: Someone sitting in our vicinity, and I'll leave it at that, had what Greg would call a little bump to him.
3: Oh, no.
1: Hmm.
3: Got to sweating?
1: My dad and I immediately knew exactly what Greg meant when he talked about somebody having a little bump.
3: Yeah.
1: We honestly thought we could have something by coming to the show, but we should have known that it could not be perfect. But all jokes aside, we had such a great time. I really enjoyed getting to see y'all live. I want to share that just because you're sitting on the second row doesn't mean you're in a bump-free zone. Gives me an experience so that I won't forget. Thank y'all for always making us laugh and for putting on what was a great show. Well, you know, this is the experience of the live event. You know, this is the, you know, as we're slowly but surely realizing, I think it's becoming real for me that I am going to see the Red Clay Strays. That's getting real now. It looks like I am going.
2: Mm-hmm.
1: I know that I'm starting to think maybe, you know, with our friend the bus driver, getting in, that there's some way to go back into that world of live concerts and bypass all the things that are not wonderful. But as she's pointing out in this email, be careful. There are some things that come with the live experience. Because remember, when something's live, think about what is trying to be accomplished in Vegas. When you go into, what's this thing called, where everybody's doing the shows? The giant
3: sphere?
1: The sphere. What they're trying to do is hit you with all your senses while you're in there. That's really not necessary. Because if you've ever been to a live event, like our emailer here, your senses get all the work they need. Mm-hmm. You don't have to create it. If you're pulling a bunch of human beings together in one place where we're all crammed in there together, the senses have all they can stand. Mm-hmm. And in certain cases, it could be bumpage. But she did make it clear that it did not take away from her enjoyment.
3: Okay, that's good.
1: It just made it, it's a good little story to remember.
2: Mm-hmm.
1: And so you never know.
3: No.
1: Because you think about things like somebody, you know, if the concessions at the venue offer adult beverages, somebody can have a little too much. We've all had that, seen that happen. But you forget about the hygiene side, too. That can play in as well.
3: It can.
1: Something to consider.
3: I'll tell you what, when the concessions started making popcorn, it smelled real. It smelled
1: yes,
3: good.
1: It did.
3: Oh, yeah.
1: Yes, it did.
3: It smelled that whole place up.
1: Oh, I love that. Anytime a concession stand starts popping fresh popcorn, yeah, or they throw some chopped up onions on the griddle.
3: Oh, yeah.
1: Yeah!
3: Faith, eh?
1: We'll be back. More of the show coming up right after this.
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0: He doesn't have OCD. He just likes things to be a certain way. Rick Burgess.
1: Thanks for being with us today, America. Box seats arriving shortly. We'll say hello to them. Looking forward to that. Text Nation, some of you, and Greg, you, this is your area, so you can speak to this. Someone said, so help me on bumpage. I don't know what y'all mean by bumpage and a slight bump. This is a unpleasant smell from a human.
4: That, and some people refer to taking a drink of liquor as a bump.
1: Right.
2: Yeah, you take a bump.
1: Yeah, this one's different. Yeah, when you say somebody, oh, a little slight bump there, this person was dealing with
4: you. Is that what they were
1: meant? Oh, yes. Oh, yes. Yeah, they were saying. Now, some people said they were so close to the stage. Has she ever thought that maybe she was smelling us on stage as we sweated?
4: Yeah, well, that's possible.
1: Well, I don't know. It's warm up there under the lights, but I don't think. But we'll see. But that's what that means. And people, like you said, they can have a slight bump. Mm. They can have a certain level of bumpage,
4: like a big bass drum.
1: Right. That's the one. When you say they're bumping like a big bass drum, that's big time.
4: That's a big one.
1: That's like you smell them coming.
4: Yep.
1: Slight bump is like getting a little whiff. You're kind of like, well, I think we got a little bump over here.
4: You forgot your deodorant.
1: That's correct. So we also haven't talked about this. But it is this whole weird world that we live in. There is some comedy, and even though it's a very serious topic, you know, this Lindsey Clancy thing certainly is so serious. But to watch this ridiculous deal now that somehow she's been made a victim, and we've talked about that, you can have compassion and still demand justice at the same time. But, you know, the big thing now is that the person who, which is strange, the person who would not go along with not guilty is now considered to be the villain. Lindsey Clancy is not.
4: Wow.
1: And I find that really, really strange. But now to make this bizarreness even more bizarre, and these that are going down this road we're on to just not being able to comprehend, you can have compassion and justice at the same time. They're slowly finding out that the holdout juror is black. And those of us that look at the attempts of political correctness and how they pick their teams, and when they have a situation where they now don't know where to go because they went ahead and vilified this man, but now they're discovering it's a black man. Which, you know, now if it was a black woman, you couldn't vilify him for sure. But it being a black man, now it's kind of, I don't mean humorous what's happened, but watching the far left and the way they pick teams and political correctness and all this, watching them find out that he is black. So here's Gayle King first finding out that the holdout juror that a lot of people are vilifying is a black man. Here we go.
21: I'm curious about the jurors themselves, because we know it was 9 women, 3 men. What was the age range? What was the racial makeup? I haven't heard any of that. What was it?
22: 70-ish to 22.
21: Mm-hmm.
22: And one person of color, and then everybody else was white. A lot of the jurors had children.
21: Uh-huh. And one person of color, was a person of color a woman or a man?
22: A man.
21: A man. Is a holdout juror a person of a black man?
22: Yes.
21: A black man is a holdout juror?
22: Yes.
21: Well, I have to sit with that for just a second.
1: Why? Wow. Why do you have to sit with that matter? For just a second?
3: Good night.
1: That's unbelievable. Oh, okay. Wait a minute. I was.
4: He didn't know what team he was supposed to be on.
1: Wait a minute. He didn't get in line.
3: I don't even know.
1: Oh, my goodness.
3: And it's gotten so bad that the judge had to seal the identities of the jurors after personal information and photos of the lone holdout have been posted online, and he's getting doxxed, and his family and people are showing up. But it's amazing to what. So he's, like you said, he's the villain?
1: Wow.
3: I can't believe it. Here's now to make it. Wow. If you think watching Gayle King was fun, watch a liberal female who discovers this as well. Watch this.
5: The holdout juror in the Lindsey Clancy trial was a black man. And I'm not going to share any opinions because I'm not a person of color. I am a non-practicing white.
3: I'm sorry, Adam.
6: You're Lily White with big old white cheeks and a dude haircut.
3: I'm a non-practicing white.
2: Yes.
3: What in the world?
4: I'm white, but I don't have white views.
3: There's no such thing as white views.
2: Nope.
3: There's no such thing as black views.
4: But is that what she's insinuating?
2: Yes.
3: It's oh my gosh. I'm a
4: first of all, she needs to go see Dr. Dudney.
3: We're allowing grown people to stay in the pretend world now and trying to affirm it. And we are, doing?
4: God.
3: All right, here we go.
2: Yes.
4: I'm sorry.
2: Non-practicing white.
5: The holdout juror in the Lindsey Clancy trial was a black man. And I'm not going to share any opinions because I'm not a person of color. I am a non-practicing white. I'm surprised. It changes the landscape of the conversation a little bit.
3: Wow.
5: And I think a lot of us were assuming that it was a white man.
6: Non-practicing white.
3: Guys, walk that out with your
6: rosacea cheeks.
3: Here's what I want walked out. We assumed it would be a white man.
2: Right.
3: Can I just tell you people something?
2: Wow.
3: Please. I know. Those of you out there that are people of color, do you not find this offensive? Do you hear how they talk about you? How the left looks at you?
2: Yeah.
3: You how dare you have your own opinions? Saying that if you are a black person, then you should be sensitive to a woman that strangled and murdered her children methodically one by one, that you being black, you should not want to hold her accountable for that. And we should all be surprised that you, a black person, would actually want justice for the children. Do you hear what they're saying about you?
2: God.
3: Do they not realize how condescending and arrogant that they are? The way they want people of color to they have to have advocates like a non-practicing white because you can't think for yourself.
4: Non-practicing white.
3: I don't know how they get away with it.
2: The whole thing about racism.
3: How you keep voting for these people, I don't understand.
2: The whole thing about racism is that it assumes that people of a certain race are going to act and behave and believe a certain thing because of the color of their skin, and it's not about like culture or upbringing or values or beliefs. And what that non-practicing white just showed is that they do believe those incredibly racist beliefs.
3: Of course
2: beliefs.
3: They do. Yeah, that was my point. Yeah, they do believe that.
2: Absolutely.
3: They just got a new way of doing it.
2: Yes.
3: Yeah.
2: Absolutely.
3: And
2: Gayle King couldn't believe it.
3: Oh, I'm gonna have to sit with that a minute. What do you mean? Gayle, if you think that Lindsey Clancy shouldn't be held accountable for reason of insanity or whatever, then that's your view no matter what color or gender the jury is. You either have that view or you don't. Oh, didn't know the holdout was a black man.
4: Think this.
3: Well, just do what the rest of your, which I've never known. I don't know how this case has somehow got a racial element to it. Where in the world? I don't even know where that's coming from.
4: Yeah.
6: I had to look it up. I'm sorry. A non-practicing white.
3: Oh, don't say that.
6: It's a recent cultural and political phrase used to describe a white person who refuses to be framed around concepts of inherent privilege or systemic racism.
4: Okay.
6: They don't want to be identified.
3: Well, yeah, no one would. I mean, you can't just declare it, though.
6: But I love when y'all come up with these phrases. Non-practicing white.
2: Right.
4: What? So if you are practicing white, you're wrong.
6: So if you're
4: evil.
3: What is a practicing white? I don't even know what that means.
6: It's a white person that is just...
2: They don't practice whiteness.
3: I had no say on...
6: I'm so confused.
3: This
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1: Okie dokie. 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

0: to cover. We've mentioned quite a bit in the first 3 hours. 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Obviously, Starkville, Mississippi, coming up on Friday night. The Are You Ready Tour rolls into Mississippi State University.
1: Yeah.
0: 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If you're a premium seat holder, you get your email tomorrow telling you exactly what to do. So be looking for that. So also this weekend, college football is back with some interesting matchups.
1: Mm-hmm.
0: Interesting matchups. So
2: starting to get into the where you got to play somebody.
0: Yeah,
2: you know, all the little warm up games are over.
3: Mm-hmm. Yeah. Conference play.
0: Yeah, conference play starts. So Auburn has a new head football coach, Alex Golish, as you may be aware of, came from South Florida and also coached other places, but that was the last place he was. And apparently he was friends and has coached together at one point. They were on the same staff, I think. John Summerall.
1: Now head coach of Florida.
0: Yeah, now head coach of Florida. So
2: was it Tulane?
0: Was it Tulane? You are correct.
1: And Troy. Grew up in Huntsville.
0: Yeah, grew up in Huntsville, which we'll get to that because there's something else that John Summerall was asked.
4: Married to a Barner.
0: Yes, John Summerall is married to an Auburn grad. We'll get to that. Alex Golish was asked by reporters about the friendship that he has with John Summerall. And Alex, as you should have this attitude, not Saturday. There's nothing accomplished for our program, for my friend Coach Summerall's team to win.
1: Mm-hmm.
0: So, and he lays it out pretty straightforward. So here it is.
5: He said we were friends. Not this week, we're not. I got a ton of respect for John. We were both assistants in this league at the same time, and he did a great job at Troy, high-end job at Troy, did a high-end job at Tulane. Got a ton of respect for how he works, a ton of respect for who he is. I think he does it the right way, competes like crazy. I got a lot of respect for him. This week, don't care.
0: Right.
4: That's funny.
0: Clarified how he felt about him.
4: Yeah.
0: But as far as this friend thing, not this week.
4: Not this week. We're not texting this week.
0: Not this week.
3: He said we were friends, question mark?
0: Yeah, did you? One of the reporters today said we're friends. I guess I was confused when he says we were both assistants in this league. Do you mean together or just separately?
3: Same league, I guess.
0: Yeah,
3: but
0: same.
3: Not
0: and that's just, okay. Right. So anyway, John Summerall now gets asked the question about Florida Auburn. Hey, your wife is an Auburn graduate. Is she going to be pulling for Florida or Auburn this week? So here we go.
1: Hold on.
6: Do you have any extended family members rooting against you this week?
7: If I do, they're not family to me.
1: He's serious.
6: But yeah, you have a lot of Auburn. There's a lot of Auburn ties on that side of the family, right?
7: Yeah. Yeah, there's ties. But Florida pays my mortgage, you know? So any family that is pulling against us, they ain't my family. I mean, I don't care what their last name is. You know what I mean? Allegiances. I mean, look, I got a lot of respect for Auburn. It's a great place, good people. I got a lot of friends. My wife went to school there, you know what I mean? And so a lot of crossover, but I'm a Florida Gator, and everybody affiliated with me closely is a Florida Gator, or they're not affiliated with me closely.
0: And there it is. He's 100% right. Both of them are.
1: Yeah.
0: We grew up son of a coach, and people used to always – I remember, and I mean this sincerely, Greg, and I know you do too. When Dad was coaching at Jacksonville State University, I didn't give 2 cents what Auburn, Alabama did. Couldn't care less. Grew up as a kid, as an Auburn fan, you know, had people that played for both schools. I know it was a different, you could be for both because one was Division I and one was Division II at the time. But I remember being so concerned about what Jacksonville State was doing on Saturday that I didn't even know when Auburn, Alabama were playing and didn't care at all. And so when you are in when you're in the world of a coach's family, to his point, you are pulling for the team in which you currently work, and the rest of the ties and the rest of it is over.
2: Yeah.
0: Is over. You don't believe that? Look at watch Lane Kiffin this weekend. He's not pulling for Ole Miss, I promise you.
2: No. Mm-hmm.
0: You know, and
2: no.
0: Wow, that's gonna be something.
8: It really is.
0: So
8: we've seen these crazy fans where they don't even pull for their own son because he went to another team.
0: Yep.
8: You know,
2: Barry Sanders, we always talk about the documentary. Right. His dad was a big Oklahoma guy. He wouldn't pull for him.
0: Yep.
8: That's insane.
0: Yeah. And then I remember
2: his son.
0: Yeah. Yeah. Yeah. I remember the that unfortunate time that someone asked dad if he felt like he owed Auburn anything since he played there. That was not a good conversation. And he was like, "What do you mean?" He goes, "Well, didn't they give you an education?" He goes, "Give it to me." He said, "You must have missed all the workouts and practices and games. They didn't give me anything. I don't owe them a dime." You know, they got the dime out of me, you know?
8: Oh, yeah.
0: So where was this free education you're talking about? And I remember he said to the guy who was a bit of a frat rat, he said, "You know, while you were, you know, drinking up your mom and daddy's money, I was on the field."
8: Mm-hmm.
0: Mm-hmm. Which made us all very uncomfortable since we were at a car lot. But anyway, and that was the person, Scarlot. But the that made that vehicle sell awkward. But then the next one, Speedy, I'm sorry to do this to you. Would you rather I didn't do it?
8: Just I'm gonna turn my mic off. I'm not gonna be part of this conversation. This is courtesy of the next round. We love old Dunaway and Ryan and Lance.
0: Great guys. We have personal friendships with Dunaway and Brown. Don't know Lance personally, but certainly respect what they've done and continue to do. And the latest deal they got, all that, we talked about that on the air.
8: Matter of fact, the latest Summerall bit we just played was from them, and this is too. Them breaking down Mississippi State.
0: Speedy, you're not going to like this.
8: And how good they are.
0: Now, to Jim and Ryan's credit, they didn't do this to you, but Lance did.
8: Lance, I'm going
0: to
8: get you.
0: You got to hold Lance accountable for this. Because he's about to mojo the Bulldogs.
8: Gosh almighty.
0: So, and he's doing a mojo for the future.
8: I know.
0: Not even talking about this Saturday.
8: Come on.
0: So here it is. Listen to the comment, State fans, from Lance Taylor from the next round. Here we go.
9: Huh. What do you make of Camario in Mississippi State so far?
10: I think he is a top four or five quarterback in the SEC already.
9: Wow.
10: I am not ready to say this is a Cam Newton Auburn situation,
9: but
10: they're going to beat a couple of teams they shouldn't this year.
9: They're an extremely difficult out. And if you happen to catch them in Starkville, like Alabama does in a couple of weeks, really difficult.
10: This is what's going to be frustrating for Alabama fans and Oklahoma fans.
8: Mm.
10: Mississippi State can run the football. And, you know, it starts with Camario, but Fluff Bothwell. You know, he goes for 113, over 6 yards a carry on the road against a really sound Minnesota defense. I mean, they blew him out of the water early. At halftime, you knew it was over. I mean, Minnesota offensively wasn't going to come back with Drake Lindsey. But Camario Taylor should be a bigger story. If he was playing for anybody outside of Mississippi State, he would be a bigger story.
9: Yeah,
10: watch out. I've just got a feeling, and I said this a decade ago with Ole Miss, and Alabama fans got upset, but it came to fruition. I think Mississippi State's going to beat Alabama in Starkville.
0: Oh,
8: golly.
0: Speedy. Are you okay?
2: Mojo.
0: That was not on us, and I want to also say it wasn't on Dunaway or Brown. It is on Lance Taylor.
8: Lance Taylor.
11: Well, there it is. It's happening now.
2: Central Bulldogs, though.
11: It's happening now, brother.
2: No.
11: Y'all got this. You start ringing that cowbell right now.
0: Mm.
2: Oompa Loompa.
0: Oompa Loompa. We'll be there Friday. Maybe we can do something.
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1: All right, here we go. Let's get the phones moving here. Plenty to discuss. Boy, we've run down a lot today already in the first 3 hours and 20 minutes. So dial us up. You heard the number from Ken, 888, the number 6-BIG-VOX. If the phone's ringing, you're in line and you're ready to go. Turn the radio down, mute the TV there. And be sure you don't get caught in that. Be sure you can, be a good communicator. Let's communicate well. Let's land that plane. Of course, have a good signal and always try to be appropriate. Are you out there and you're thinking to yourself, Burge, it's happening again. I've taken the weight off. I've put it back on. I've tried the fad diets. I don't know that I'm a GLP guy. Still, to me, the jury's out on some of this. 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The number is 888, the number Big Vox. Again, if the phone is ringing, you're in line, ready to go. Some of you texting, by the way, I don't know what show you're hearing. We get started. Yeah. Hello, welcome to the Rick Burgess Show. You're on unscreen phone calls. Go right ahead.
2: I love watching you, Rick, try to resist jumping into the conversation about the daylight savings time. You like that big bass, and you see those lures go by, and you go, nope, not going to do it, not going to do it. So I don't want to do. And every single time, man, you'll go, you just jump in, and it just tears you.

0: stuff. It's so funny.
1: And you know what they do? They set the hook on me every time. They set the hook every time.
2: Every time.
1: We continue. Rick Burgess Show, unscreened phone calls, your own. Go ahead.
3: First of all, I just wanted to call and let Rick know that I am still alive. I know it's been a while since I called in. Here's your reminder about the superiority of roundabouts over intersections. Roundabouts are superior. Ooh. And if you don't like them, you're just trying to be sharp.
4: Okay. Oh,
1: hey, right. Rick. Rick Burgess Show, unscreened phone calls. Go ahead.
5: Good morning, gentlemen. How y'all doing today?
1: Good. Hope you're doing well.
5: So about the Lindsey Clancy case, I just quick comment on that. I noticed on the guy yesterday that there was the holdout. It seemed like the only sane person to me, and they were saying that, he had domestic violence and stuff on him. I would like to see what they had on the other eight jurors, because those, seem like the crazy ones to me.
1: Yeah, I don't know.
2: Yeah, there's been those online claims, so they figured out the identity of this guy, even though the judge has sealed it.
4: Right.
2: And so now everybody's trying to dox him and dig up dirt and mess with his family, show up at his house.
4: Yeah.
1: Well, I got a problem with the judge. The judge let this happen.
2: I agree.
1: And now he's trying to clean up his own mess. The fact that he did not sequester a jury at such with a case that has so much publicity and so many really strong opinions, I think was foolish. And now he's seeing why he shouldn't have done it, and now he's trying to act like he's coming to save the day. You're the one that caused this. Rick Burgess Show, unscreened phone calls. Go ahead.
6: Hey, good morning. This whole business, it shows you how serious we take sports. I can't imagine being so dedicated to a sport. I know it pays your a team that pays your salary. But then to say that you won't even acknowledge anybody as being your family, who is their family, over something as silly as allegiance to a sports team. Come on, get in reality.
1: Well, don't you see the other thing, though? I mean, don't you think it's silly to pull for a team against a family member of yours that if that team does well, he could lose his job? Don't you think that's equally as silly?
6: I think it's silly to put anything above family.
1: Well,
2: that's what he's saying.
1: Yeah, that's what he's saying.
2: That's what he's saying. He's saying family plays for Florida.
1: Shouldn't they stick with family?
2: Yeah. That's his livelihood.
1: It can go both ways.
2: Yeah.
6: Yeah, it's his livelihood, but I'm talking about flesh and blood. I mean,
1: but he's saying the same.
6: Jobs kind of go.
1: But
7: I think he's exaggerating.
1: He's exaggerating.
2: Of course he is.
1: And he's showing the people who pay him how committed he is to his team. But you could say the same thing about the family not pulling for him. So your point. I could be you and call in and say I can't believe that his own flesh and blood wouldn't pull for the team he coached. I mean, you can play it both ways. So, and I'm with Greg, and I think Alex Golish is doing the same thing.
2: Yeah,
1: all yes. They're saying is when we get out there, like when my dad used to tell his friends who were referees,
7: little tongue in
1: cheek. I'm your friend right now, but when we get on the field and you put on that striped shirt, you ain't no friend of mine. Well, he doesn't mean he's going to hold it. It's not a real thing. It's in competition. It'd be like you being a boxing, me and Greg getting a boxing match. We got the heavyweight title on the line. And I said, well, now when I step in that ring, he ain't my brother. I'm out there to beat him. It's the same thing.
2: Yeah.
1: And he'd say the same thing about me.
7: It's common.
1: And then our mama would pull for him because she doesn't rush him to the grocery store. Rick Burgess Show, unscreened phone calls. Go ahead.
7: That's right.
8: Yes, sir. Good morning, Rick.
1: Hey, buddy.
8: Oh, y'all. This is Bama Kim Jasper. I just want to make a comment on that. Daylight saving time. I'm a hunter, and I like it the way it is. I wish they'd keep it the way it is. And I'll just wait for your comments.
1: Well, now, hang on a minute. Hang on a minute now. Easy. If we go back and make, stay on standard time, daylight savings time year-round, you and I and Speedy and Greg and Adder, we don't have to get up as early, and the afternoon hunt actually now is longer. So I actually disagree with you. I think for hunting it would be better. Don't have to get up as early,
2: right?
1: For sunrise, and you get to hunt longer in the afternoon. You got more daylight.
2: Yeah.
1: I like it better. We continue. Rick Burgess Show, unscreened phone calls. Go ahead.
9: Oh yes, sir. How y'all doing this morning?
1: Good, brother. Hope you're well.
9: I'm doing good. Blessed. I was just a few weeks ago. Y'all was talking about a man's conference over here in Gardendale, and Joby Martin coming. I just want to know a little bit more about that.
1: Yeah, it'll be in February. It'll be the Man Church Conference. We'll be telling you more about it. I want to say, I'm trying to remember which weekend it is. It's the last two weekends of February. One of them will be in Lexington, Tennessee, and one will be in Birmingham. And the one that Joby Martin will be at is the Birmingham one. So it's those last two weekends of of February, and we'll start telling you about that in October. So tickets will go on sale in October. All right, man. Thank you, brother. Rick Burgess Show, unscreened phone calls. Go ahead.
0: Bring back Helium Boy.
2: That's right, Mama.
1: Oh, boy.
2: Okay.
1: Hey, thanks.
2: Thanks a lot for that.
1: Jeez.
2: The purple of smoking bubble.
1: Okay. That's
2: now, don't laugh.
1: You know what? I wish we still had that Helium Boy costume because we could use it on the
2: boy,
1: tour.
2: Oh, good one.
1: We can put it up.
2: I might go be able to look through the window and see if it's still laying there.
1: You know what? It was the last time I was there.
2: Yeah.
1: By the way,
2: it needs to be dry cleaned.
1: On that note, that reminded me of Sherry and me meeting there at that studio. And then that reminded me of us going on the date to Red Lobster. And then that reminded me that Red Lobsters are closing everywhere. And now I'm sad.
2: Oh.
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1: We're back. Thank you for being with us, America. The number 888, the number 6, Big Vox. You can call us or you can text. The number 888-624-4869. And if you just heard our friend, of course, talking to you a little bit, anytime you get an opportunity to us, everybody keeps asking this, are we going to have, they want to see what Big Ken looks like, who does have our voice stuff, Ken Osborne.
2: Okay.
1: I just saw somebody, some of the stuff from the tour, and they're like, because you hear him at the tour too, and they're like, man, I want to put a face with that voice. And I said, well, you know, sometimes the mystery of Ken Osborne has to remain.
2: That's it.
1: So, but well, you never know. Stranger things have happened. He was mentioning to you about going to the store and merch. There are some brand new items there. We've got some quarter zips that are brand new. We've got some Big Vox Outdoors shirts for hunting season, and just those of you that like to get in the outdoors. Those are some new items you can now find at rickburgessshow.com by clicking on shop. All of the tour merchandise has all been moved into the truck and only available at each location, and will be available in Starkville this Friday night. So last night we talked a little bit about Monday Night Football, and we touched on it. The tens there, Adler. I know without even saying this what one Greg Burgess will say, but this thing of, you know, the Chiefs, and I've heard people talking about it, can we see a Chiefs home game? Is it possible that any network can say, no Taylor Swift? We're not going to show Taylor Swift every 5 minutes. It's like they just can't help it. And we know why.
3: They're going to show her.
1: And we know why. Because she has a fan base that's influential and gigantic, and they think it helps their numbers, and it's shown that it does. Now, as a football fan, it gets annoying, but as a network wanting to maximize revenue and audience, I mean, I see why they're doing it. I don't think they can stop doing it. And then there's some rumor out there now that her star power has been so overwhelming that they've created an AI version of her that makes appearances or is seen doing things.
2: All right.
1: I'm just telling you.
3: Wow.
1: Which explains probably Tom Cruise talking to her. Because all I could think about is now Travis and Taylor are going to go into Scientology.
2: Yeah.
1: That's all I could think about.
2: Oh, boy. He was pitching it.
1: You know, because it'd be like if you were sitting next to an evangelist from a Baptist church, you know what he's going to talk to you about? Jesus. Mm-hmm. Yeah. He's going to ask you if you want to repent and be justified.
2: That's right.
1: You think the Scientologists don't do that? It's probably a different approach. But
2: right.
1: I mean,
2: I would say,
1: all I could think about was Tom Cruise is going to invite them into the Church of Scientology.
2: Now, is
1: all I could think about.
2: Is Taylor Swift in the Illuminati yet, Greg?
1: Of course.
2: Oh, yeah. She's in there?
1: Yeah. Sure.
2: But now, has she brought Travis in? She probably hadn't, or has she?
3: Yeah.
2: Or is she going to be, because this is last year to play.
3: Oh.
2: Is he going to wait till after retirement and bring him in, or?
3: They already rule the world, so he's good.
1: So this is the kind of stuff I'm talking about in 10A. So last night, this big gain passed, the big moment for Travis Kelce last night, other than the obvious hold they didn't call.
3: Yeah.
1: Travis Kelce has this huge moment, passing Jason Witten for the second most receiving yards by a tight end in NFL history. Greg, I do acknowledge it says second most, not the most.
3: Right. Yeah. But he moved up.
1: Yes, he moved up to tied with or passes to number two. And what does the cameraman immediately show? The celebration of Travis Kelce with his teammates?
3: Oh, no.
1: Him talking to his coach?
4: Nope.
1: Yep. We got to see Mrs. Kelce.
2: Yeah.
1: Oh, yeah. If she does that, I don't know whether she does that.
5: I don't think she does that.
1: Okay.
2: There he goes. Nice run.
4: Yeah, down to about the four.
1: I think you should have scored, but yeah.
2: And here we go.
1: Now we've got. Yeah, immediately we're cutting to.
3: Sure.
4: Get her reaction to everybody. Right, all the Swifties and go, yeah.
1: Right.
2: Yeah.
1: Who do you think will win a fight between Tom Cruise and Travis Kelce?
3: Oh,
2: well, hold on. That would be Travis Kelce.
4: Hold on. It depends on his Tom Cruise reacher.
1: That's right. It's a legitimate question.
4: Tom Cruise. Yeah.
1: It's a legitimate question.
5: Is he Ethan Hunt?
4: Right.
3: Is he Maverick?
5: If he's Ethan Hunt, then okay.
1: Mm-hmm.
5: He might have a chance.
4: Just need to know.
1: Mm-hmm. Andy Reid, Kenneth Walker ran wild in this game, giving the Chiefs what they didn't have last year, a legitimate running game. And that's when they're dangerous, by the way.
2: Mm.
1: But apparently, Kenneth Walker is talking about Andy Reid, a play that they learned. He said he was trying to figure out how to do it because he's pretty sure what Andy Reid showed him was a football highlight from the early 1900s. So it's so.
5: And even if it's from the late 1900s, it's a 26-year-old play.
1: Right. Yeah.
5: And,
1: right.
5: It's tricky. You guys, let me know what you think of this. Okay. Here. And I got it going slow so we can kind of see the breakdown there. And mm-hmm. hopefully so the NFL doesn't get mad at us for playing.
1: Sure.
4: Yeah.
5: But right. Boy, he jumped right into that end zone.
1: Yeah.
5: There it is once again. A little.
1: That's a well-executed play mm-hmm. right there.
5: And, wow.
1: And, yeah. That's
4: quarterback, running back run left. Mm-hmm. And then he comes up.
1: That had a little wing T feel to it, didn't it?
4: Yeah.
1: Yeah. I like
4: that. It did.
1: Also, everybody wanted to make sure, Greg, that you didn't miss it, that Taylor Swift and Tom Cruise were in attendance. We got
3: goodness, the earth.
1: How about this? I only watched three series, and I bet I saw them four times. And I only saw three series before I went to bed.
3: I mean,
1: all right. So look, there it is again. Now you tell me that's not Scientology right there. Mm-hmm.
4: So So what do I have to do? Okay.
5: Yeah. Well,
4: okay.
5: You have to get clear. You have to go clear.
4: And how much does it cost?
1: Uh-huh.
4: Okay.
1: We have to sacrifice what?
5: And right. You have to stand tall. Stand tall.
1: How much do we have to give to the guy who wrote that sci-fi book?
4: Right. And is that monthly or annually?
1: Hubbard. Yeah. Is he still? He's not.
3: Yeah, he's gone. He's on another planet.
1: But isn't he their prophet?
3: Oh, yeah. Yeah.
5: Also, can you kill?
1: Isn't it his thing?
3: Well, he wrote that book,
1: yeah,
3: Dianetics or something.
1: But isn't it his thing?
3: Oh, yeah.
1: He's like the founder of it, isn't
3: yeah.
1: he?
3: Yeah, he was a science fiction writer.
5: Yeah, right.
1: I take a note of that.
5: LRH? You're talking about LRH?
3: Yeah, that's what they refer to him as.
5: Yeah.
1: Now, is...
5: talking about going clear and standing tall and the... What is it, the prions or some creons?
1: Trying to maximize your best alien self or something.
5: Yeah.
1: Now, did they ever kill the actress who left...
5: No,
1: because
5: no.
1: I know they were trying.
5: What's her name?
1: King of Queens' wife.
4: The
1: King of Queens' wife. I know she was out talking about how dangerous and evil it was, and I thought, well, and they marked her, if I'm not mistaken.
5: Oh wow, I did not know her name was Carrie Heffernan. Oh wait, that's the name on the show. It's Leah Remini.
1: Okay. Hey, she's after him too. She'll go after him.
3: Oh yeah.
4: Yeah, she's going to tell you what it's about.
3: Well, she was like a child.
1: Mm-hmm.
3: When she was, her parents had her.
1: Is Travolta still in it?
3: Before she was a celebrity.
1: Is Travolta still in it?
3: I think.
1: I know he was in it for a while. Did he leave? He's still in there?
3: I'm not sure. Mm-hmm. Not sure.
1: Travolta a little more odd than you think.
4: Yes.
5: Yeah. Have you seen Battlefield Earth?
1: Uh-uh. No.
5: That's the whole like story behind the aliens, and he made tried to make a blockbuster movie out of it, and it was a huge flop. And it's the weirdest. It is the weirdest movie I've ever seen. It's so bad.
1: It's a big statement.
5: Amazing.
1: That's a big statement.
5: It's so bad. It is very, very
1: amazingly
5: good.
1: Bad.
5: Amazingly bad. The King of Queens actress Leah Remini. Her big problem is Miscavige. David Miscavige's wife
3: disappeared.
5: She hasn't been seen in public for what, like 20 years or something, mm-hmm. Greg? Something like that. The main dude of the head guy of Scientology right now, what's his name? David Miscavige.
4: We got Miscavige flying everywhere.
5: Yes, he's the main guy, and she's not been seen since August of 2007. She's not been seen in public.
1: Hmm.
5: She did.
1: You think?
5: All right, I said that rudely.
1: But you did. Are we open to the fact that maybe Tom Cruise knows where Nancy Guthrie is? Rick,
5: I'm open to that.
1: Savannah Guthrie.
5: I'm very open
3: about that.
1: Pretty big platform. They love big platforms.
5: You know, is Savannah Guthrie, is she a Scientologist?
1: No, I just threw that out. I thought, is it possible?
5: Okay.
1: I don't know whether she is or isn't.
3: Rick's
1: I don't know.
3: Got her Scientology.
1: Rick, I'm just saying, anybody found her yet? Until y'all tell me where she is, I got to throw out every theory that comes up.
3: Yeah.
5: While we're talking about theories, let me squash this theory. Taylor Swift did not yell on camera, don't show me, get off me, when they showed her in the box. Like, it looks like she's saying, Don't show me, get off me. When they cut to her on the camera,
6: she was saying,
5: get off him, don't hold him. She was talking about the football game. She wasn't like saying, like, don't show me or whatever.
4: Because she was, you could read lips. She was saying, get off me.
5: No, she was saying,
4: like, is she becoming him? Like, she's, like, okay, become Travis?
5: But you're agreeing with me. Wasn't saying, don't show me on camera. That's not what she was freaking out about.
4: No.
5: She was freaking out about the game, not being on camera.
4: Yeah. Did you see it when he rolled the B-roll? You could see her in there going, get off me.
1: No, I'm just trying not to make a honeymoon comment right now. I'm trying to stay
5: over
1: here.
5: That's growth,
1: right? Yeah, that is. Y'all put it right out there.
5: We did.
1: I mean, right out there.
5: We did, yeah.
4: In the pitch that Cruz was giving her on Scientology, do you think he said, now this percentage is what we take right out of the gate?
1: Oh, yeah. They're going to take your money. A lot of it.
5: Mm-hmm. And they, for some reason, want you to kill a puppy on camera, and they hope they keep the tape forever. That's blackmail. That's how they do it.
1: And Taylor Swift has weird-looking eyes.
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19: The reviews are in for those who now are not just speculating. They actually saw the show Friday night. Check out the reviews. You're in for a treat. Hopefully, if you don't have tickets, you can go ahead and grab those. If it's now worked out that you can be there with us on the campus of Mississippi State, bring out. Should we allow cowbells? Friday, yeah, that could cause a lot of trouble.
4: Yeah, I don't know what the policy is there. They might have something.
1: That'd be a lot of noise though. Yeah, wouldn't it? Maybe not.
4: That's
1: kind of maybe
4: so
1: not.
4: Loud. Yeah, well,
1: maybe
4: we might have
1: not.
4: One or two you get in.
1: Yeah, so
4: I need a little bit more cowbell.
1: I may bring my own because I got plenty of.
4: Okay, yeah, we got
1: a ton of
4: big boy.
3: You need to ring responsibly.
1: Yeah, ring responsibly.
20: Hey, let me tell y'all something. If y'all gonna ring them cowbells, I'm leaving.
1: So you could have something like that, you know how he gets. He's getting kind of cranky as he gets older.
4: Boy,
1: he is real cranky, very cranky.
4: I just want him to have fun. I want him to have a good time.
1: Yeah.
4: You know what I mean?
1: Yeah.
4: And break through that barrier of.
1: And he doesn't give you anything. I saw you too. I tried to encourage him.
4: Yeah.
1: I said, hey man, you did a really good job, man. Thank you. That the audience loved you. They really connected with you. All right, then.
4: That's exactly it.
1: Yeah, right. Okay.
4: Well, maybe somebody did.
1: Mm-hmm.
4: Oh yeah.
1: Gary, Greg, and I think we're going to ride together. I mean, you're welcome to ride with us, but you got to come to the studio because we're going to come back. Studio. What was that? Yes.
3: What is that? Yeah.
1: Is that whatever? What does that mean? You're not answering me.
4: There is no way.
1: He just says I then on everything.
4: He is riding to Starkville, driving himself. There is no way. He will be with you.
1: But isn't this out of his way to come here? Because yeah, see, you can actually go to Starkville from down there and never come up here. I've done it before.
4: Yeah, true.
1: Yeah, I've done it.
4: He'll probably, let me just meet you in T-Town.
20: Hey, yes, I mean, has Speedy got me a room? Who am I rooming with?
1: He's already asked me that.
4: Please tell me it's you.
1: And I told him, I said, Speedy doesn't charge the room. That's, you talk to Liz.
4: Right, yeah.
20: Hey, well, send me an address where I'm supposed to be.
1: I said, Gary, there's a tour manager who handles all that. I'm not the tour manager. All right, yeah. And it's back to that.
4: He just needs to meet you at Tuscaloosa, and you and Greg pull over and him jump in.
1: Well, why don't you just meet me at the venue?
4: Yeah.
1: Let's do that.
4: Now he needs to be with you.
1: The venue sounds great. We'll see each other at the venue.
3: See you there.
1: Because he's going to tell me I'm not going the right way. Why am I doing this?
20: Ain't no way I'd pay a toll.
1: Well, I will, Gary. I don't want to go through Tuscaloosa.
3: Yeah. You think he's going to pay a toll?
1: Mm-hmm.
20: Why don't you just go through Tuscaloosa?
1: Because it's a big hassle. It's traffic. There's red lights. I'm going to pay the toll to go through here.
20: Ain't no way I'd pay a toll.
1: Okay, but you're not driving, so it doesn't matter, does it? So, Some other things that I did not know. Video 8. So you think that RFK was the one who wanted to make America healthy again. Did you know that he was not the person who was trying to bring our attention to how fast food and processed food was killing us? Now, I don't recall her being the picture of health, Julia Child.
4: All right.
1: I don't recall her being a picture of health.
3: I don't remember. I just
1: remember. You look at RFK Jr., take away the voice, it looks like he's pretty healthy.
3: He'll do some push-ups.
1: Yeah, as long as he didn't have to talk.
3: I'm going to push
1: up. It's it really is like there's something that you're getting bad.
3: It is.
1: So here is Julia Child. This is from 1995.
5: Yep.
1: Right? Didn't know she was still alive then, by the way.
5: Yeah.
1: Right, here we go.
2: Standards and so forth. And I thought when they first started out, the French fries were very good.
5: She's talking about McDonald's.
1: Okay. Yes.
4: She was right. Why does everybody talks about this out like sound like they got something in their mouth?
1: Okay.
5: Mm-hmm. She's talking about McDonald's French fries.
1: I need you to work on an impression of her.
2: And I thought when they first started out, the French fries were very good. And then the nutritionists got at them that it turned out to be erroneous that beef tallow fat was bad and that lard was bad and so forth. And so they changed it to some kind of a nutritionist oil. And they've been kind of limp ever since. I never really eat them. It's too bad. And I always am very strong about criticizing it, hoping maybe they'll change.
5: Yep.
1: Uh-huh.
5: Thank you so much, Julia.
1: So she was, what, you did? Donald Trump. That's not RFK.
5: No, that was my RM gang.
1: And
3: it's RFK.
1: You went back and tried it again. It was a little better. You were Trump when you first started.
5: You're fired.
1: Julia Child was saying, return. Speedy, can I hear it?
20: It's just everything went limp.
1: No, you got to get the English in there, too.
20: Get up in here.
5: Little bit of this, too.
20: I'll tell you.
5: Spot of tea. A little bit of that.
1: Yeah.
20: Everything just went limp when I started eating beef cattle.
1: Why won't you get up there?
3: You know, did you notice it? You know how when ventriloquists like bees and stuff, they can't do the movement. She was doing that when she was talking.
20: She wasn't much higher than this.
21: She kind of had a mouth like this.
20: She was not that hard.
3: Mm. She was a ventriloquist without the dummy.
1: She was her own ventriloquist.
3: Yeah. She didn't have the dummy.
5: Listen, she's not as high as you're saying.
1: She used to be.
2: It turned out to be erroneous that beef tallow fat was bad.
5: Yeah.
3: Y'all going to let that guy.
5: Give me that tallow. Give me that.
3: So y'all going to let that guy get away with that hairdo?
5: I knew
3: you were going to mention it. I knew you were going to say that.
5: Good.
1: Nice. He looks like that he is like a little kid in a play and he's playing a sunflower.
3: Yes.
1: That's what it looks like.
3: Right, I don't know what he's saying. Okay. Hey, you think he didn't think he looked good?
20: That was his style then. Come on, that's style.
1: So,
20: my mouth doesn't move.
1: But anyway.
20: I'm talking in my mouth.
1: So really what's happened is, so that's why we have to watch for these. And this is what gets confusing. You have to watch when things become trendy. Vilified lard. They vilified beef tallow. Yeah. We went to a Crisco and then we went to these other fake, and these turned out to be worse for us than just lard and beef tallow. And now we're running back terrified to be away from beef tallow when one time we were told to be terrified to be with beef tallow.
5: Mm-hmm.
1: And let me tell you that. And look, I hate to say it because I can't speak for y'all. Right. You're 20 years younger than us. So maybe not you either, but the three of us, we raised on Crisco.
3: Oh yeah.
1: I mean, raised
3: get
1: on
3: a big spoon.
5: Well, I remember being a kid. My mom started buying, I Can't Believe It's Not Butter.
1: Correct.
5: So I had that for a very long time, and then I got back to the real stuff. I was like, "This is so much better!" And you just take milk and you just go, and you churn it up.
1: You just churn it up and you get some of it.
5: What are we doing?
1: Right.
5: Just eat the meat, eat the oil, eat the fat, eat it up.
1: Right. Thank you, Adna. That's a
20: camp. Eat it up.
3: That'll do it. Yeah,
1: that'll do it right there.
3: That'll get you right over there.
1: That's it right there.
20: I'm so hungry now.
5: Julia Child, boy, she was great.
1: Yep.
5: I'm a big fan of her and Bob Dylan. Greg, make fun of that.
3: Oh, yeah.
1: Have you ever seen the movie about this true thing?
3: There's a movie about her.
1: There's a movie about her.
3: What's her name? Yeah.
1: Meryl Streep plays her.
5: Yeah. Oh, Julie and Julia. Yeah. There it is.
1: True story, by the way.
20: No, it's not.
5: Let's take a bath and beef tallow together, guys.
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0: 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Text us anytime you want to. You may get a chance to call us this hour. Whether you're here on the archive or you're here live, we're glad that you're here from the Big Face Studios. Speedy is here. Greg is here. Adler is here as we start a brand new hour. And we're getting ready. I'm talking about right out of the gate. We're going to do a Burgess Ball battle. We're going to get a couple of people here. Now, this is it has the potential to be awkward.
1: Yes.
0: It does. So, because, you know, anytime we've already we played, you know, Coach Sumrall, what he said, the Alex Golish thing, you know, sometimes when families or friends have to compete, it can get ugly.
1: It can, Rick. First up, Megan Winningham.
0: Megan Winningham. Come to the Burgess Ball Court. Here she comes.
1: Hello, Megan.
0: Hey, Megan.
1: You might know this next one. Michael Ryan Winningham.
0: The Winninghams will play each other.
1: Now, look, just because you're a mom, don't you take it easy on your son. You understand, Megan?
2: I'm home.
1: Okay, yeah, on behalf of all parents out there, beat him. Beat him and make him like it.
0: Oh, yeah.
1: Okay, Megan's to the left.
0: We're talking about in basketball.
1: Yeah. Michael Ryan. Right. What? That's what we're doing.
0: Well, you want people to think you're telling her to beat her kid.
1: No.
0: Right.
1: No.
0: Yeah,
1: Michael
0: right.
1: Ryan, how old are you?
2: I'm 13.
1: 13. Okay. Yeah. Yeah, right. 13. Okay. And already taller than her and everything.
0: Yeah, sure. Okay. Yeah.
3: Wow.
1: All right, here we go. We got to put that ball down. Be a good example.
0: Okay.
1: And so we got 30 seconds. The first 20, everything counts as 2. The last 10, everything counts as 3. And now grab the basketballs and go.
0: And there we go.
1: 30
0: okay.
1: seconds.
0: Okay.
1: Oh, my God. Oh, Michael Ryan. Oh, he's grabbed it. He's up to 4-0. He's 6-0.
0: Come on, Mama.
1: Oh, my gosh. Mama had made a 1. All right, now it's 6-2.
0: Mama. Go, Mama.
1: Come on, Mama. It's 8-2. Michael Ryan. He's kind of talking a little bit of smack now.
0: He regrets that count.
1: Oh, my gosh, he's trash-talking Mama.
0: Okay.
1: It is 10-4.
0: Go,
1: they're fighting for the basketball.
3: They're scrapping.
0: Go.
1: There's a tussle for the balls.
0: Oh.
1: All right, so it's 10-4. There's actually elbows being
0: Mom's
1: thrown.
0: Coming back.
1: There's guns and
0: Mom's
1: knives. It's over.
0: Mom tied it.
1: How did you come back and do that?
0: With the three-pointers, Mom.
1: That is two. 2 days in a row that we have had comebacks.
0: That's right. Now
1: we're here where we got 1-1. All right. Yeah, you eased up, Michael Ryan.
0: Wow.
1: Now, Michael Ryan.
4: I've never seen people fight over the basketball.
0: Oh, yeah.
1: I haven't either.
0: It.
1: All right, so hang on. Hang on, Mama. All right, so Rick's going to tell you the rules.
0: Hang on, Mama. All right, so here's what we're doing. So we and Mom gets to go first because ladies go first. If she makes the shot, you have to make it. If she makes it and you miss it, she wins. And whoever does this first, one makes it, the other misses, that's the winner.
1: Okay.
0: All right, and we do that until that happens.
1: One basketball.
0: So, Mama, you're up first.
1: And then you're just going to shoot when you're ready.
0: Here we go, Mama.
1: Here she goes.
0: Mama, all right, so, Michael Ryan, all you have to do is make this and you win.
1: Oh. Hit the backboard.
0: All right, Mama.
1: All right, here we go. Oh, she made it.
0: Mama made it. Oh.
1: He made it.
0: He made it. Stays alive.
1: She made it.
0: She made it. The bank is open for Mama.
4: Michael Ray Winningham, beaten by his mama Megan Winningham.
0: All right, Michael Ray.
4: Triple overtime.
0: Michael, you have to now have the spin of shame. So, Mama, here's the thing. Now, look, you got to take that maternal instinct. You got to drop it right here.
1: Yeah.
0: Okay, because you're basically thinking you're spinning for Michael. Now, I know how you are. I know how mamas are. Whatever y'all win, you're gonna let him have it. I got it. But we'll see what happens.
1: It's his birthday.
0: So, Michael Ray, you will spin first. You say, is it what?
1: Ryan.
0: Michael Ryan. I'm sorry.
3: You called him Michael Ray.
0: No offense to your family, but Michael Ray would be cool. All right. So Michael Ryan.
1: That's how you get nicknames in here.
0: It is Michael Ryan. So you spin it and say it's not wheel to me. Okay. Say it.
5: It's not wheel to me.
0: All right. Now, Mama, watch this. Mama, you could have this if you want.
1: Oh my gracious!
0: Michael Ryan.
1: Michael Ryan Winningham.
0: Michael Ryan.
1: I feel like I'm getting on to him. Michael Ryan, come here.
0: All right, so Mama, whatever it lands on, you can steal or take your own spin. And it looks like that Michael Ryan will land on, oh my, Helium Boy.
1: Ooh,
0: tempting.
6: How about I'm standing by?
0: All right, you can take that, or you can say, I want my own spin. All right, just go. So say, oh, mama, don't spin it yet. It's will to me.
1: And then no, holler it.
2: Will to me.
0: There you go. Now you're mama, a little more timid than Michael. All right, here we go. Let's see what happens. She's in pretty good shape.
1: Y'all?
0: Right here. She's in pretty good shape.
1: Right.
0: She's in pretty
1: Greg
0: good shape.
1: Burgess.
0: She's
1: Greg
0: in pretty good shape.
1: Greg,
0: go!
1: Oh, come on.
3: Good.
0: Racing.
1: Oh,
0: my
1: gosh.
0: Wow.
1: Oh, man.
0: God. So Mama lands on Handy Rick, doggone it, the puppet.

0: Quick with Handyman Rick.
1: There he is, the Handyman Rick.
2: Oh, goodness.
3: I'd like to say hello to the Winninghams.
2: Oh, gosh.
3: If you guys need me to come over and fix anything at your house, just call me. I'm a little bit handy. Fixed a door at the house this week. The knob was a little bit loose. Got out my Phillips head, went over there and just righty, tied it up, fixed it, fixed the door. Because I'm Handyman Rick.
4: He settled on that voice. Have you noticed?
5: Yeah, that's the voice. Yes, he does it by himself.
2: I heard him in the office yesterday.
5: I think he does it by himself sometimes, guys.
3: I want to give a shout out to Montgomery. It was good to get on the stage Friday night.
2: We're not in here.
4: Yeah, he's.
3: Had my tool belt on, and the ladies finally took their eye off Greg and gave me a little look.
2: Okay.
3: Handyman Ray.
4: I know $500 sounds like money, but how you gonna beat that?
6: You can't put a price on that. We'll try, but you can't.
1: All right, we'll come back. The Winninghams, thank y'all so much. We'll meet them and find out. A little bit about them, where they're from, how they got here, and they'll tell you how they ended up with the VIP package today in the boxing.
6: Yeah.
1: We'll be right back. Stay close.
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3: 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So we have not met. Hang on here. Boy, these things. It's a juggling act, isn't it, buddy?
4: Yeah.
3: So the all right. Make sure those are right. So we met just moments ago, but briefly we didn't get to hear their story. The Winninghams, Megan, who's mama, and then Michael Ryan. So now let's find out a little more about it. Y'all come on up to the big boy mic. It was quite a contest. Mama came back and won in two overtimes. I've got two tickets. Say, Mama, how you doing?
5: I'm doing well.
3: Yeah, just get on up to the mic. Don't be afraid of it. If you need to pull it down a little bit, that's fine. You're not the tallest person in the world, but that's all right. You know what?
6: Rick.
3: No, what's wrong with that? I mean, my wife's only like 5'1". What do you got?
5: Yeah,
3: right there. No, let me tell you, these are strong women.
6: Let me tell you.
3: I mean, I personally think it's okay for someone to be, especially a female, to be petite. What's wrong with that?
6: Why are you looking at me? Well, she's right there.
3: You acted like like I was saying something bad, that you're not all that tall. I think she's aware of it. Do you think that right then she looked at me and goes, you know, I thought I was 6 foot until Rick brought it up?
7: Yeah.
3: Okay.
8: Dynamite comes in small packages.
3: See there? So, Megan, tell us where you guys are from.
5: We are from Rainbow City.
3: Rainbow City. Of course, that's back. That's where it all began.
6: Yeah.
3: That's where Sherry and I met and fell in love. Our date. Is the Red Lobster there shutting down with the rest of them, or is it still there?
5: It's kind of been on the decline lately. I don't know. I think it's still open.
3: That's where, Sherry was Red Lobster worthy. That's where I took her for our first big date.
4: I've been there many
3: yeah.
5: Place to go.
3: Greg dated there. We'd go there from prom and stuff like that, the big events.
4: Oh, yeah.
3: So, and then Michael Ryan is here with your son, who's 13, right? We found that out.
5: Today. Yeah.
3: So do you have...
6: Today. Mama
5: today.
6: Beat him on
3: his
6: birthday.
3: This is your birthday.
5: Yeah.
3: Happy birthday, man.
5: Thank you.
3: And I'm sorry your mom beat you in basketball right here in front of everybody.
4: Yeah, you thought she backed off.
3: And demoralized you in front of all your friends for your birthday. But happy birthday.
5: Thank you.
3: Tell me something. You have any questions or comments or anything y'all wanted to shout outs?
5: I guess I'll shout out my husband, Cody, and
3: Cody.
5: Other four kids are at home with him right now.
3: Four. Now tell me, how do they break down their ages?
5: So I've got Leanne is 10, Mercy is 8, and Mallory is about to be 6, and then I have a 2-year-old Daniel.
6: Oh, my gracious. Good.
3: Michael Ryan, how good does it feel to be here without all that?
9: It's pretty good.
3: not a lot of quiet time there in that house. But I bet it's a lot of fun.
5: It is.
3: A lot of fun. So anything else?
5: Guess not. We're happy to be here this morning. Yeah.
3: Thank you. Thank you very much. So I guess you pretty much, when we were doing Rick and Bubba, you probably grew up on that. Did he grow up listening to that?
5: Yeah. Mm-hmm.
3: And now, you're now with the new show. So thank you for that, man. Do you have any shout-outs or question yourself?
9: No, not really.
3: Okay. Well, enjoy the rest of the show and happy birthday.

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1: Thank y'all.
0: And thank you. And I didn't want to say anything because your mom asked us if we could make sure that nobody else was here today. Mm-hmm. So you could have the studio. No. Y'all could have, no, I'm just, oh, I'm just saying, people were supposed to show up, yeah, and some of them let us know they couldn't be here. Yeah, so it kind of worked out for you. So enjoy the rest of the show.
1: Thanks so much, y'all.
0: Thank you. Happy birthday, buddy.
2: Yeah.
0: And congratulations, Mom, on that victory. So there we go.
2: I asked her how many times they passed the old studio. She said, "You talking about the one right there by the skating rink?" I'm like, "Yep,
0: that's
2: one.
0: It. No merry-go-round. Oh, God. Is it shut down? Is merry-go-round shut down? Still going.
2: No, still trying. You either think something's shut down or dead.
0: No, the other one, the Sunshine shut down.
3: Yeah, that was the Oxford version of the merry-go-round.
0: Merry-go-round and Sunshine.
2: When's the last time y'all have actually laced up skates and been in skate?
3: Lisa's 50th birthday. Remember they had a skating party for and I fell and hurt myself?
0: I remember that.
3: Fell hard.
0: Were we at that? Did Sherry
3: come? I don't know.
0: Because we also skated. Sherry and I went skating one time. And she just wasn't ready. I could tell. She thought, I tried to tell her I was a John Travolta of Sunshine. She didn't believe it. But when she saw it, she thought
3: there was something. Still
0: had it. Oh, I still had it. Right until that injury. But
3: I fell
2: down. How about when you fall? You can't fall gracefully in skates.
3: No.
0: Could you still skate backwards when you went?
3: Yeah. Took me
0: a second. Is that how you fell?
3: Yeah, I think it may have been.
2: Kind of kept going.
0: Could you do the rhythmic turnaround, where you do it smooth, or are you doing the little and I turn around?
3: I did the 1 foot.
0: Really? Were you coming to the turn?
3: Yeah.
0: Like if you could do that to Don't Stop Till You Get Enough by Michael Jackson, good gracious.
3: But I did end up crashing, so it wasn't a good story.
2: Mm-hmm. Mr. Lucky performed in skates.
4: Oh, that'd be cool. Like Usher did for the new the Super Bowl halftime.
3: Oh, yeah. It was weird,
0: wasn't it?
4: It was super weird. I laced up this past year. I went to a kid's birthday party, and I had to get out on the out on the floor there with Ruby, and she just hung on the wall and just yelled at me the whole time like it was my fault that she was not good at roller skating. I'm like, baby, I'm here to help you.
3: I'm teaching you.
4: I'm not saying that their roller skates there were old, but I looked under one roller skate and it said Greg Burgess was here on it.
0: That's good.
3: They're a little old.
0: You bring up a good question. So obviously we know that moment of silence for Sunshine Skate Center in Oxford, Alabama.
3: Yeah.
0: Which, as Speedy's reminded all of you, game day will be there this weekend. But,
2: guys,
0: our skating rinks, is it a good investment now?
3: That's what
0: I mean, are skating rinks doing okay? What's the state of skating rinks?
2: There's still one close to where we live, and it seems to be kicking, and birthday parties are there and stuff.
3: Sunshine can go down any can.
4: That's right, Greg.
3: It was a staple.
0: What happened? Why didn't we pass it on?
3: Like, I don't know.
0: Like, we know that certain things were replaced. Like, we know that, like, Galaga and the old school video games were replaced by the in-home video games.
3: Yeah.
0: What replaced skating? Was it
2: the couch?
3: Of course, you got the big time sports.
0: It's
3: not far
4: Top
3: from.
4: Golf?
0: Attaboy. They don't have skating.
2: Don't you help him?
3: I can't remember what it's
0: called. They don't have skating.
3: No, they don't have skating. They have all kinds of stuff.
0: Right. Is that the kind of
4: Dave and Buster's?
0: It's like a Dave and Buster's.
3: They have a putt-putt.
0: Yeah.
3: Bowling alleys.
0: Yeah. Some people ask
4: I think bowling alleys are dying, too, by the way.
2: Y'all got everything dying.
4: Yes.
2: Let's just all be positive. I think bowling and skating will just stand through the test.
0: Would you rather bowl or skate?
4: Bowl.
0: Skate.
4: Bowl.
3: Skate.
4: Oh, Greg, what?
3: I never really liked bowling.
0: I agree with you.
2: Well, you still need rails as an adult?
3: Probably.
0: Greg, I'm going to bring back a memory for you right now. Before Sunshine Skate Center was built, do you remember that one out of Oxford Lake?
3: Yeah, I remember it.
0: You talk about a condemned building and people were skating?
3: And the music was from like the 50s.
0: Yeah. Do you remember that?
3: Yes.
0: Didn't we go there a few times?
3: We loved it. I don't know if we loved it, but we went. That's where I learned how to skate. That's the first place I ever skated.
0: We walked into Sunshine and saw all that new stuff and that spider light in the middle.
3: Man.
0: Good gracious.
3: It seemed like it was Christmas break and they opened up. We were out of school and everybody went crazy. I mean, that was the place to be every Friday and Saturday.
0: Oh, yeah. I remember being disappointed if something got in the way of skating on Friday and Saturday night. I couldn't believe it.
3: That's all about.
0: I thought
3: everybody'd be lined up outside to get in. $2.
0: Oh, they turned them black lights on, and I had those strings on my.
1: Red Devil skates. It was illuminating that black light. You think
3: you think of your own skates? You weren't going to use theirs.
2: Have you seen the reels
3: of dust covers on them? Are you kidding me?
2: Of the adults like skating around like in gangs, and they're skating to the beat. Whatever. What if we did that as the show?
4: We that would could. Be cool.
2: Yeah, yeah, that'd be kind of cool. And then, like, Greg falls to it, falls, like, halfway through it and gets hurt.
4: Or a bowling team. We're matching shirts.
2: Oh, we could do that.
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6: All righty, folks. A brand new day. We've had a blast. If you missed it, go back and catch the rest of the show. Or for some of you, it's the only way you get the show, on our podcast or our YouTube channel. It's coming up on my birthday, by the way, October the 3rd. In beautiful downtown Piedmont, Alabama, your chance to raise money for Venetia's Foundation. It is the 14th annual, hard to believe, crap run.
2: Greg, on your birthday.
6: Yep, on my birthday. I'll be turning 62 that day, and where will I be? Somewhere in Italy, I think.
2: Yep.
6: On the cruise. It'll be our final day of the cruise, by the way. We'll be getting off the ship and staying a day in Italy and getting headed back the next day.
2: Okay.
3: I ran a little bit yesterday trying to get ready.
6: Yep, there it is.
3: I did.
6: Uh-huh.
3: It's hot.
6: If you want to be there and with Gregory and Speedy, are you going this year?
2: Mm-hmm.
6: Speedy will be there. You're not committed to a run yet.
2: Mm-mm.
6: Having a little trouble with the Achilles. Trying to copy Hobie and everything. He's even trying to copy Hobie and
3: everything. I had Achilles
2: tendonitis way before Hobie got hurt.
6: Did you?
2: Yes.
6: That's not Hobie's story.
2: How many years have I this is the third year I've been there?
3: Yeah.
6: Adler, if you'd like to bring the kids, there's a kids fun run at 6.
2: Oh, yeah.
3: Oh.
6: So.
3: 1 mile fun. I usually run that one.
6: So if you want to find out more about that, go to rickburgessshow.com under events. The information's there, and there's a QR code to go ahead and register and raise money for that great organization. Coming up a little quicker, the weekend before, September 27th, North Mississippi Man Church event. It will be there at Tupelo Church. It's actually the church there. Was it called Life at Tupelo Church? Yeah, there you go. Life at Tupelo Church in Tupelo, Mississippi. It'll be a man church event. Blake Prime speaking, so you can plug into our strategy there. And that's under events at themanchurch.com. Headline, common bedroom mistake could quietly take a toll on your health. Nothing to be concerned about here. We're strictly talking about sleep.
2: Oh.
6: A new study from Tulane University raising concerns about sleeping with the light on, linking nighttime light exposure to a higher risk of cardiovascular disease. You're not sleeping sound when you got a light on in there. They found the exposure to more than what is 3 lux of light? What kind of measurement is that?
2: Three lux,
6: L-U-X of light, roughly the brightness of moonlight.
3: Mm-hmm. What'd you call it?
6: Lux or lux? I don't know. It's L-U-X.
2: Lux, yeah.
6: It's L-U-X.
2: Is that short for lumens, or is that
23: pretty
2: different?
23: No. Lux is pretty dim. So yeah. Three, I wouldn't would be.
6: They said roughly it's the brightness of moonlight.
23: Right.
3: Not very bright.
23: Full moon on a clear night.
6: That's actually not good news, because I thought it would be a little more of more substantial nightlight than that. Or I want all light out. I want to sleep in the darkness.
23: Yes.
6: I don't want any light.
3: Yeah, I don't like a lot of light.
6: I don't like a lot of light. My wife is a leave the doors open person now that we're empty nesters.
4: So every now and then there might be a little light coming from like one little light left on in the kitchen or something. But we don't have lights on in the room or anything like that. I prefer door closed, just complete blackness.
23: Yeah.
7: Okay, lumens versus lux. Lumens here, right here, is how bright the actual light is. That's lumens. Lux is how much light reaches the surface. Mm-hmm. So how bright it actually seems to your eye or how bright it is on a wall or whatever. So that's we figured it out, guys.
4: They say this is not good. You should not be sleeping with a nightlight. Not good for you.
3: Now, all these years, people have been sleeping with nightlights.
4: And that, and now, you know what's happening also? You know what else has been happening all these years? People have been dying of heart failure.
23: Boom!
4: In your face.
3: And it's because of a nightlight.
4: Well, Greg, it may have played a role.
3: It ain't hurt nobody.
4: Well, you need to take that up with...
3: I mean, I don't have one, but mm-hmm. I'm saying I just have a problem that nightlights are taking people out.
4: So you don't know that you don't know that your sleep is partially controlled by circadian rhythm, do you?
3: No, I do not, Rick.
4: The brain, that's the brain's internal 24-hour clock that regulates sleep and wakefulness.
3: Mm.
4: And a nightlight messes with the circadian rhythm.
7: Yep.
3: Alive and dog.
4: In your face.
7: My kids will be complaining they can't sleep. I'm like, that's because you look like you're on a stage with a spotlight
4: Correct.
7: On you. Your nightlight is way too bright. I'm a big fan of red light nightlights. Because it
4: really?
7: Doesn't, yes.
4: Yeah, don't say that out loud if you're in, like, Denmark.
7: Right. We're not in red light, you know, not like that.
4: Right, I got
7: because
4: you.
7: It doesn't trash your night vision. So you can see at night. It doesn't mess you
3: up.
7: Yeah,
3: but the room's red.
7: You can see in the dark. Well, I'm talking just like a little, tiny little, like, kick light or whatever on the, you know.
4: What am I, season's 52? I want to go to sleep.
7: Well, wake up sometimes you got to get up.
4: All right, so melatonin levels rise in the evening.
23: Yep.
4: And light pollution from any source can trick the brain into producing less melatonin because it does not think it's nighttime yet.
3: Okay.
23: Melatonin, Greg.
4: Yep. Right,
23: we've got, our room is pitch dark, but in the bedroom or the bathroom, we have one of those little plug-in, like really dim lights.
3: You're scared of the dark?
23: No, so if you go in there to use the bathroom, you don't really have to turn the light on.
7: Right.
23: It's just really dim, but it doesn't leak into the bedroom.
4: You sure?
3: Yeah.
23: Yeah, because I've hit I stumped my toe a couple times.
4: Do you
23: times.
4: Shut the door of the bathroom or leave the bathroom door open?
23: What are you talking about, when I go in?
4: No, I'm talking about, like, you're in bed. Is the bathroom door open with that light in there, or is
23: no,
4: it closed?
23: No, it's closed. Light with a little wee crack right there.
4: And why do we not shut it all the way? Noise?
23: Yeah, the way the door goes, it's like it's got a little magnet thing. And it's like, bam!
4: Same.
23: If not, I'll be waking Terry up when I...
4: In a cruel twist,
23: she gets
4: for
23: up,
4: some reason,
23: loud as crap.
4: Whoever built our house put like a French door going into the bathroom of the master bedroom. And I mean, you got two doors you didn't
23: That's what I got. Yeah, I got two doors with a magnet.
4: I can't stand that.
3: I got the same thing.
23: Yeah. Mm-hmm. Oh, you want to? Yeah. We're all like
4: you ever
23: that.
4: You ever ran into that one? Only one of them be open. And you think they're both open? Wham!
23: Yeah. So y'all live my life. What about you, Adler?
7: I got just a normal door.
23: Mm-hmm. Oh man, I hate
7: what
23: your
7: wife. I'm fine with it. It's not. Oh man, I'm fine with it.
23: Hate
7: I don't
23: you
7: need
23: left out,
7: two
23: buddy.
7: Doors.
4: No, look, you keep working like you're working. You'll have double doors one day.
7: All right, Rick, well, thank you.
4: Keep it up.
7: Thank you very much.
23: You ain't right.
7: Now, next, what are y'all going to tell me? You got two sinks in your bathroom? Y'all have two sinks in your bathroom?
23: We do. I'm sorry.
7: Golly,
4: right,
7: man.
4: Right here.
3: We do.
7: Golly,
4: I'm sorry.
7: Man.
4: Yeah, right.
7: I had no idea y'all were living that kind of life.
4: Yeah, I wouldn't even bring up.
7: So many moisturizers in my area. So many moisturizers and creams. That's my area.
4: Yeah, but.
7: Okay. Y'all don't have that conversation.
4: We do.
23: Yeah.
4: Because for some reason, I think I could have four sinks and my wife would use them all.
23: Yeah. I don't have an area.
4: The one that gets me the most is she has a plug on her side, and I'll come in the hair dryer and her curling iron are plugged in on my sink. I'm like, why is it over here?
23: Right.
4: She said, because if when I plug in right here, it gets in my way when I'm doing it. I want it plugged in over there.
23: Yeah.
4: And I'm like, but that's where I am. Now it's in my way.
23: She makes you like it.
4: Yeah. Well, yeah, you're not going to win. I mean,
23: no.
4: There's no way to get that time back.
23: No.
4: Because you're not going to change a thing.
23: No.
4: It's not going to change. Mm-hmm. I mean, I've noticed, like every now and then, little mascaras and stuff will make their way over there. And,
23: oh, yeah.
4: And it's like, you know, the country's border, I'm not secure. No. I do not have a secure border.
7: No.
4: I am. How about it's not a sovereign sink?
7: No.
4: That sink, anybody wants it, it just busts through the border. And, I mean, everything's over there.
23: Yeah.
4: It's really me getting all of her stuff moved so I can get in here and brush my teeth. And I want when I go to try to trim the beard and shave it. That's why a lot of times when you people are talking about, hey, Rick, you got your beard all scraggly. I'll tell you why. Because it's when I have to commit to going in there and trimming it, what I have to go through is unbelievable.
7: Yeah.
23: It's not worth it.
4: Yes. So I was going to ask you, because you have this front thing here.
23: What it's called a goatee.
4: Yeah.
23: What do you mean a front thing?
4: Yeah. People call it different things. And
23: well, we've broke that down.
4: And I like to see
23: you. Is there something wrong with it?
4: I like to see you go Amish. But
7: Greg's got the same thing as I do.
4: But what I'm saying is, when y'all shave, of course, mine's got more, obviously, because I'm growing the full beard. I keep it as tight as I can. What do y'all do? Like, what do you catch it with? Where's all the hair go?
23: Whiskers? I shave in the shower.
4: Wipe it out?
3: Yeah.
4: Because, you know, if you keep putting it down the drain, it's going to clog the drain.
7: Yeah. Right. Oh, yes.
4: So I lay a paper towel
23: in
4: the actual sink and let it fall on the paper towel, then bring it up, throw it away. And then come back in and wipe it out.
23: Greg thinks that's stupid.
4: What's stupid about that? That's actually brilliant.
3: That's what you want to do.
4: But how's that stupid?
3: That's not.
4: That's
3: a little unnecessary.
4: Unnecessary?
3: What do you think?
4: Well, you realize how much more? I have like a beard I have to trim. Right. Sometimes it's a lot of hair.
3: Yeah, and you let it go.
4: By the way, I've seen some years when the beard was here, and I can't believe I went as long with it.
3: I'd like to say you bring it on now.
4: I might.
7: Duck Dynasty. See?
4: Yeah.
3: Yep.
4: So is that what you do too, Speedy? You just wipe it out?
23: No, I'm in the shower. I shave my head and the face in the shower.
4: In the shower?
23: Yeah, with a mirror.
7: Naked?
23: Yeah, I'm naked.
3: In the shower, yeah.
4: What do you do?
23: Most people take a shower naked.
4: You've got full-blown beard.
7: We were the same.
4: Right.
7: I was wondering if we were the same.
4: What
7: are
4: you doing?
7: Set the scene for me, brother. How steamy is it? Do you have one of those no-fog mirrors in the shower?
23: They don't last.
4: They don't work.
23: No. So you got to grab some shampoo or some soap and get in your hand. You're like, throw it up there, and then it'll stay.
7: And then it'll
23: defog
7: it
23: for the shower. Amount of time of the shower.
4: Adam, you got a show enough beard. So what do you do? Do you do the paper towel thing that I do?
7: I just do it over the sink, I'll get a wet paper towel or a wet toilet paper. I'll get toilet paper, get it just a little bit wet, and then I go.
4: I do that on the final cleanup, but not on the first kick.
7: And it sticks to the wet toilet paper.
23: What do you do with it?
7: Like a window washer. I'm one pass, and I'm almost done.
4: Wow, that's amazing.
7: And then I actually put it in the toilet and flush it in the toilet.
4: Correct.
7: Okay, y'all do that.
23: Y'all should shave in the shower, even though you don't have a head to shave.
4: No, I don't.
23: It's a game changer, dude.
4: Not a beard. A beard won't work in there.
23: So y'all like wasting time?
4: A beard doesn't work in there.
7: I shave certain parts of my body in the shower. Yeah, I do that.
23: You're fine.
4: No, it won't work in there.
7: Certain parts of my body I do.
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1: All right, so wrapping up the hour, and for many of you, wrapping up the day. Thanks for being with us. Catch any part of the show you missed on the Daily Archive. You want to get in a call before we're done, we'll chat with you now. 888-6-BIG-VOX. That's 888-624-4869. If the phone is ringing, that means that you are in line and you are ready to go. One story before we jump to phones. Oklahoma State may have known which plays Oregon were going to run during the upset win. So it says that there's some people saying that maybe there was a little, we know what they're going to do. We know what they're going to do in this situation. Of course, that's called scouting.
2: It is.
1: But quarterback Dante Moore surprisingly returned for another season. Dan Lanning had to replace two coordinators and went on and on and on. And so one of the thoughts was that there were some tendencies that were looked at by Oklahoma State. They're not saying there's any foul play there, but they're saying with all those people leaving Oregon, there was a lot of information to gather from a lot of people. They were no longer loyal to Oregon.
2: That's part of it.
1: And they helped Oklahoma State prepare for the upset. We continue. Rick Burgess Show, unscreened phone calls. Go ahead.
3: Hey, guys. I know y'all said in the past that Speedy is a stumbling block for some certain folks.
1: Yeah.
3: Would it be possible that it would be that way with an AI robot?
1: What now?
2: He lost me.
1: Saying that Speedy would be a stumbling block for an AI robot of Speedy? An AI robot female would find Speedy to be attractive? Is that what he's asking?
4: No, I want to say it's a roundabout way. He's claiming what he's claiming about me, which I don't think so. Could it be a stumbling block for somebody? Is that what he's saying? Like,
1: no.
4: You'd be attracted to an AI thing?
1: I don't know.
4: Like a girl, Greg?
1: I don't know.
4: An AI girl?
1: Because you're
4: like, hey, Greg.
1: People aren't stumbling blocks for you. You're a stumbling block for other people, so it couldn't be that.
4: I don't think I am, but...
1: Is he saying that
4: it's just a joke?
1: You might be a stumbling block for an AI female as well? I guess. I don't know what he meant.
4: Rick
1: Burgess Show. Unscreen phone calls. Go ahead.
4: Way to help, buddy.
5: Hey, Rick. Two questions, please. When old number 75 was dominating the offenses, causing mayhem and chaos everywhere,
1: sure.
5: Were you a trash talker?
1: Yes.
5: And second, was Greg ever jealous that the pro scouts were giving you gift cards to McDonald's and Pizza Hut?
2: No, because I got to use them.
4: That's good.
2: And the guy at Pizza Hut thought I was Rick.
1: Yes. Yeah, I was a trash talker. I was.
4: That's shocking.
1: It was it? Well, yeah.
4: Because I remember on our softball team from first base, you would trash talk.
1: Yeah, I loved it.
4: Pretty good at it.
1: I enjoyed that. And a little jawing. Jawing's great.
4: Yeah.
2: He trash talked during Tecmo, Bo.
1: Yes,
2: I did. Playing video games.
4: Yeah, he did.
1: My favorite was, I loved getting in them quarterbacks' heads. I got back here easy.
4: Yeah.
1: Hey, the guy y'all got on me.
4: Be back here all night.
1: he can't handle it.
4: Speaking of Oklahoma State and Oregon, back to that, the linebackers for Oklahoma State said it was Oregon's offensive line. He said they realized they tipped everything. It's like a pitcher tipping what he might be throwing and the batter's picking up on it. Just the way their stance and the pressure on anyway, they were tipping off if it was run or pass.
1: Yeah.
4: They picked up on it.
1: That one, and I saw that was some information that they got. But like you said, if you pay
4: it's
1: attention.
4: Pretty standard.
1: Yeah, if you pay attention, everybody who plays on defense would watch the offensive line, and unless they're really good and disciplined, they always put more pressure on their down hand or hand. On offense, most of them, they're always in the three. But, because the old days of four-point offensive linemen coming off and scrambling, you don't see that much anymore. Mm-hmm. But the ones that don't realize that, we're always looking to see them putting pressure. That means they're coming off. And then if they're barely got their hand on the ground, they're pass blocking or pulling.
4: Mm-hmm.
1: I mean, that's not new.
4: Yeah.
1: We continue. Rick Burgess Show, unscreened phone calls. Go ahead.
6: Hey, this is Braxton. This is Vern's son from Austin.
2: Yeah. Oh, yeah. How you doing?
6: How y'all doing today?
2: We're good.
6: Hey, I just wanted to thank y'all for everything y'all do, man, on the radio. I got to come get some box seats up there, man. But just want to thank y'all for everything y'all do, God-wise, just all that. Y'all are awesome to listen to in the mornings.
2: Thanks, man. Thanks, Braxton.
1: It's kind of you to say that.
4: He said he's coming to get boxes.
2: We'll get box seats.
7: He said box seats, but that's because it's a confusing
4: word. He was coming to get
7: word.
4: Some boxes. Yeah. I was like, was he moving?
1: I got excited because there's always some around.
2: It seemed like they came in the old studio. His dad.
4: I got you.
2: And,
4: okay.
1: Rick Burgess Show. Go ahead. Unscreen phone calls.
8: Hey, guys. Good morning. Good morning. Good morning.
1: Hey, buddy.
8: Hey, just got my Helix mattress in. Wonderful product.
1: Yeah, it is.
8: Wonderful product. But then again, I've got one question. I got my 27% off. They just think that, 28 was too much and 26 wasn't quite enough.
2: Yeah.
8: Let me know.
2: They landed on 27 somehow.
4: Yeah, lucky seven.
1: Yeah. When I saw that, I was like, okay, if it's tied to Labor Day, how's 27 tied to Labor Day? Maybe I missed it.
2: Oh, really?
1: Yeah, because it was a Labor Day sale. That's 27 times. But anyway, we continue. Rick Burgess Show, unscreened phone calls. Go ahead.
9: Hey, good morning, guys.
1: Hey,
9: I just wanted to bring something to your attention, Rick. Friday night, when Speedy got up there to buy folks some lunch, I think he really did have money in his wallet, but he's so stingy that he had to use your money.
1: Absolutely. That money in Speedy's wallet, is there's never been currency more safe.
4: Hush it.
1: Rick Burgess Show, unscreen phone calls. 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
10: Yeah, I don't think that AI could possibly replace Speedy, because AI sounds too artificial and is oftentimes cold and indifferent. So
1: that's true.
4: Is that Ken Osborne?
1: It was.
2: Yeah, good voice.
1: Wait a minute. I think it was.
4: Not Ken.
1: You think it was?
4: I think it was
1: Ken Osborne.
4: Yes.
1: I had no idea.
4: Yeah.
2: He could have said, the Rick Burgess Show.
1: I believe
4: it. Yeah, he does. I don't.
1: Yeah.
2: Kind of.
1: Was that Ken Osborne?
4: I believe so.
1: I think it was.
2: Took a shot at me.
1: That was a compliment. That was a compliment.
2: I think it's
1: AI is cold and not doesn't engage you, doesn't have any personality. Speedy's warm, overgreeter, kind.
2: But what about who he is?
1: No.
4: Can you just be happy for
2: me?
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21: Humid day is on the way today. Then some changes are on the way for us as we head through the rest of this week. We'll see mostly sunny skies later this afternoon with a high temperature around 96. Feels like temperatures were near the triple digits in several spots. Mostly clear sky, 72 overnight tonight. Some of that drier air starts to move into the region on Wednesday. Mostly sunny with a high around 93. We continue to turn more comfortable as we head through the rest of this week. That's your WSFA First Alert Forecast. I'm meteorologist Zach Webster on I-92 WLWI.

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humid day is on the way today, then some changes are on the way for us as we head through the rest of this week. We'll see mostly sunny skies later this afternoon with a high temperature around 96. Feels like temperatures were near the triple digits in several spots. Mostly clear sky, 72 overnight tonight. Some of that drier air starts to move into the region on Wednesday. Mostly sunny with a high around 93. We continue to turn more comfortable as we head through the rest of this week. That's your WSFA First Alert Forecast. I'm meteorologist Zach Webster on I-92 WLWI.

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14: Humid day is on the way today, then some changes are on the way for us as we head through the rest of this week. We'll see mostly sunny skies later this afternoon with a high temperature around 96. Feels like temperatures were near the triple digits in several spots. Mostly clear sky, 72 overnight tonight. Some of that drier air starts to move into the region on Wednesday. Mostly sunny with a high around 93. We continue to turn more comfortable as we head through the rest of this week. That's your WSFA First Alert Forecast. I'm meteorologist Zach Webster on I-92 WLWI.

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humid day is on the way today, then some changes are on the way for us as we head through the rest of this week. We'll see mostly sunny skies later this afternoon with a high temperature around 96. Feels like temperatures were near the triple digits in several spots. Mostly clear skies, 72 overnight tonight. Some of that drier air starts to move into the region on Wednesday. Mostly sunny with a high around 93. We continue to turn more comfortable as we head through the rest of this week. That's your WSFA First Alert Forecast. I'm meteorologist Zach Webster on I-92 WLWI.

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Good. 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
18: Humid day is on the way today, then some changes are on the way for us as we head through the rest of this week. We'll see mostly sunny skies later this afternoon with a high temperature around 96. Feels like temperatures were near the triple digits in several spots. Mostly clear skies, 72 overnight tonight. Some of that drier air starts to move into the region on Wednesday. Mostly sunny with a high around 93. We continue to turn more comfortable as we head through the rest of this week. That's your WSFA First Alert forecast. I'm meteorologist Zach Webster on I-92 WLWI.
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18: Hot and humid day is on the way today. Then some changes are on the way for us as we head through the rest of this week. We'll see mostly sunny skies later this afternoon with a high temperature around 96. Feels like temperatures were near the triple digits in several spots. Mostly clear sky, 72 overnight tonight. Some of that drier air starts to move into the region on Wednesday. Mostly sunny with a high around 93. We continue to turn more comfortable as we head through the rest of this week. That's your WSFA First Alert forecast. I'm meteorologist Zach Webster on I-92 WLWI.

0: I-92 Traffic Center update with major delay.
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4: Good afternoon, Montgomery. Right now, things are looking good. Nothing's being reported by the authorities that would send you on an alternate route. There is a minor accident on 85. Actually, it's on East Boulevard, southbound on the bridge over 85. It's in the right lane. So hopefully that's cleared up soon. But keep listening. 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
4: 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This is Major Delay.
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2: Good afternoon, Montgomery. Got a couple of new accidents, so please use caution. Westport Boulevard at Selma Highway. Got a car fire reported there. Also, Highway 231 in Wetumpka at Green Street. Look for an accident in the southbound lane. And 85 southbound just before the interchange. That accident's been cleared now, so that's good news. You see something else giving you trouble with traffic, safely contact us. 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
1: Good afternoon, Montgomery. Right now we're looking good. Your 5 o'clock hour kicks off with no major problems or accidents. We got some backup congestion. 85 northbound around Taylor Road out to Chantilly. 65 northbound near the North Boulevard after the Alabama River Bridge. Normal areas of backup. You keep listening. We'll keep you posted. If you've got less than perfect credit, McKinnon Nissan may have just the plan for you. Talk to David Martin. He'll do everything possible to have you driving today. McKinnon Nissan, exit 212 off I-65 in Clanton. Buckle up. It's the law. From Montgomery Skywatch Traffic, this is Major Delay.

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12: 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We're located at the corner of Highway 111 and 14, just down from Wetumpka High School. 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
1: When it comes to news, we are first in country. 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Chris Stapleton snagged 4 nominations for the 60th CMA Awards.
2: It's surreal. 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I don't have enough kind of ashes to get there, but it's a wonderful feeling. And it's a lot of love. I feel a lot of love. And I feel very loved. It's a short answer, but it's a real one, you know.
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1: 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If you play hard and you play the game right, nobody really gets on you. 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Just play the game one way. You hit a ball in the gap, run. 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